0: royalties and pub too.
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0: At the house with it, watching Santa.
1: Who you with?
0: On the couch with my favorite sinner. I was about to, but you convinced us. Should I decorate her walls or log off to Pinterest? 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
1: 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Hey, the Daily Hate's right around the corner, y'all. So if you got something you want to hate on, give us a call. It's that time of the show, 877-817-2888. James is in the building. James, anything you want to hate on?
2: I'm hating on our producer, DJ Sam I Am, because he's inconsiderate. He came in and ruined the finale of The Boys. And
1: yes, he did.
2: I almost socked him.
1: Spoiler Sam. Anyway, yo, what are you hating on? We got your calls coming up next. It's the Blue Light Kev Show.

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1: It's the Bootleg Kev Show. That's James Andre Jefferson Jr.
2: What a do, bro?
1: Friend of the show, Wiz Khalifa, our brother, has been placed on Romania's most wanted persons list after failing to report for a 9-month prison sentence that stemmed from a 2024 arrest in the country of Romania when he was found with over 18 grams of weed.
2: Why every time a black celebrity travels with some weed, it's an international thing? Yeah, Brittany Griner, now Wiz Khalifa. Like, what we doing here?
1: Well, it's safe to say he ain't going to Romania.
2: I bet not. You most wanted out there.
1: Stay by your radio. Coming up, we got the No Cap News on the way.

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1: It's the Bootleg Kev Show, man. The No Cap News Report's on deck. What you got, James?
2: Hey, I don't mean this with no disrespect at all. I'm not talking about you. Just know that. But people that drive Cybertrucks are dumbasses.
1: Okay, well, I drive a Cybertruck.
2: Yeah. So, but some guy did some dumb stuff.
1: More on that up next. Keep it locked.

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1: Hey, we're going to tell you what's going on in these streets, man.
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1: Giving it to you straight, no filter.
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0: Time for the No Cap News right now. What up, James?
5: Cybertruck users are completely useless human beings.
0: Thanks, James.
5: I'm just letting you know. I hope you ain't tried this. Apparently, the Teslas have this mode called the Wade Mode. Do you have that on your truck?
0: I don't even know what that is.
5: The Wade Mode is pretty much you could drive in shallow water. It prepares the car for it. So a guy decided to drive his Cybertruck in the river, and the whole Cybertruck got stuck because you ain't supposed to drive that deep into the water.
0: Yeah, well, he's an idiot.
5: Oh!
0: But not all people who drive Tesla trucks are an idiot, but yeah, you should not be driving any. It is not a boat.
5: Do you use self-driving features on your...
0: Nonstop. I just looked at my total amount of self-driving miles is over 11,000.
5: That's crazy. That's insane. I think you're dumb for using that, to be clear.
0: Well, it's gotten me on long road trips, state to state, without me touching the steering wheel.
5: Well, what if it just drives in the river? What's going to happen then, huh?
0: That's never happened to anybody ever.
5: Okay, you too confident. You got too much faith in that damn truck. I'll tell you that
0: much. I got more faith in that truck than me if you saw my insurance premium.
5: So you said the truck would be safer driver than
0: I
5: you?
0: I am the worst driver ever.
5: Well, there's points being made there.
0: Anyway, stay by your radio coming up. Let's talk about it, man. Have you ever had to have an intervention?
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2: What it do, bro?
1: We had to have an intervention with our producer, Sam I.M.
2: Oh, we sure did.
1: Over his girlfriend, and or like, ex-girlfriend.
2: There's too much going on there. Break it down.
1: So Sam has been with his girl, who's like 20 years younger than him.
2: There you go.
1: For, I don't know, close to 2 years now.
2: Yeah.
1: And they've broken up and pump-faked the breakup at least 15 times.
2: At least.
1: So recently they quote unquote broke up, but I'm driving down the street the other day, right near the studio, and look who's walking down the street holding hands.
2: Oh, really?
1: Sam and the girl.
2: Oh, Sam, you fell back in. Now, get the ring, Sam, get the ring.
1: According to him, he said, oh, it's nothing. She's waiting until she gets her place sorted out. She's going to move out. But they were holding hands.
2: Nah. Sam, she got you back.
1: I feel like we need to have we had to have an intervention with Sam. What are you doing with this girl? She's 20 years your minor, and she acts like she's 10.
2: Oh Lord!
1: She
2: be fair, Sam act like he's 30, and it's pretty much the same for him.
1: Have you ever had to have an intervention about something? 877-817-2888. And if you were to have an intervention on something, what would it be for? We're taking your calls up next.

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1: All right, we're talking about it, man. 877-817-2888. We had to have an intervention with our producer, Sam I Am, over his on-again, off-again girlfriend, Kat.
2: Oh, man, it's getting pathetic.
1: He says that they're broken up, but I saw them walking down the street holding hands the other day.
2: Oh, Lord, so Sam, get over it.
1: Hey, if someone were to have an intervention with you, what would it be over? The phone lines are open, 877-817-2888. What's going on?
3: It'll be my ex.
1: Your ex. Oh, okay. So you're in the same boat with Sam. Is it somebody who you still like just every once in a while will hit up to, you know, maybe get the booty call, or is he always kind of lingering?
3: It's like we stopped talking for months and then we run into each other, or he'll call me and he'll say, I was just thinking about you, or we just pick up where we left off.
2: Mm. I know what's going on there. You was enjoying something a little too much, man?
3: Hey.
2: Cause you don't like
3: you know how some
2: more.
3: People be like, would you go back to your ex? I would definitely go back to my ex.
2: What they call that, demise. That's what you is.
1: Demise.
2: Yeah, yeah.
3: Well, I say that. Yeah, I guess so.
1: I've never heard that before, by the way. I'm I don't know where I would use that in my actual real life, but I like...
2: this first time hearing it?
1: Sounds like a Plies song. Anyway, yeah, well, shout out to your ex, man. Give him up, all right? 877-817-2888 is the number. What about you, ma'am? If somebody had an intervention with you, what would it be over?
3: There's this energy drink called Riot. Oh. It's a citrus lime flavor to be.
1: Oh, man, I am an energy drink fiend.
2: No, y'all not about to have a AA meeting on energy drinks right now. How many cans a day, ma'am?
3: You know, it's only two. That's fine. That's fine to me. But my friends actually have had an intervention with me.
1: Yeah, I'm on the same wavelength. I drink two energy drinks a day. Now, look, let's have some nerdy energy talk here.
2: No. You just said you ate drinking energy
1: she
2: drink
1: said
2: at
1: Riot.
2: 10 p.m.
1: It's called Riot. Yeah, last night I drank an energy drink before
3: it's
1: bed.
3: So that's
2: crazy.
3: Good.
2: Guys, might as well do cocaine.
3: You know what? When I go to the grocery store, I'm telling you, every single flavor of Riot is stacked up, but the one citrus lime is always gone. So I'm that person at the grocery store. I hunt them, and when I see them freshly stacked, I promise you, I look around a little bit, and then
1: this.
3: I take all 10.
1: I'm looking at the website. You got to try. There's a company called Ghost Energy.
2: You guys are dying.
1: Very good. Very good. But I like this.
2: Go
1: Riot.
2: To the hospital,
1: okay,
2: man.
1: Riot. I'm going to give Riot a shot.
3: You know
2: your
3: what?
2: Heart is a riot.
3: It's all natural.
1: Oh, shit.
2: It's not, man.
3: I'm getting palpitations.
2: I'm tired.
3: Stuff,
2: I'm tired of the propaganda.
1: Well, shout out to the Riot Citrus Lime, all right? Appreciate you,
2: Chloe. Do you gamble, man? I just need to know that. I don't see if you the female bootleg kid.
3: Oh, just in my love life, I gamble.
1: And her cardiovascular health with all the energy drink intake. Anyway, appreciate you calling. All right, what would you have an intervention over if it was you on the other end of it, all right? Look, coming up next, let's talk about it. Kim Kardashian is wrapped up in a cocaine deal.
2: Oh, Lord.
1: Not quite, but... her company was being used to ship some product, we'll say. We're going to break it down up next.
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2: What it do, boo?
1: This is crazy. Shout-out to Skims, which is, you know, Kim Kardashian's athletic wear line that's so popular. Shout-out to her, too, for building so many successful businesses.
2: Oh, yeah.
1: You're not a fan. A truck driver in the UK was sentenced to 13 and a half years in prison for smuggling $8.4 million worth of cocaine, and it was all hidden in shipments of Skims underwear and clothing.
2: Well, too bad she couldn't defend herself in court because she gave up on being a lawyer.
1: Well, and I don't think she's in trouble. The guy, he's a truck driver.
2: Nah, she's the top of the company. She got me in trouble, too.
1: Anyway, man, we got more of the Bootleg Kev Show coming up next hour. Keep it locked.

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2: What it do, boo?
1: Coming up, man, we got to talk with the legend hanging out with us. Just announced season 9 of The Big Three. He's going to be on the road doing all kind of stuff this summer, man. Ice Cube.
2: Ooh, come on now.
1: 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It's the Bootleg Kev Show.

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1: All right, it's the Bootleg Kev Show, baby. That's James Andre Jefferson Jr.
2: What a do, boo?
1: So look, man, Friday, one of the greatest movie franchises of all time.
2: Show is.
1: Just got confirmed that this gentleman who's hanging with us is working on Last Friday alongside Mike Epps. Ice Cube is hanging out. Now, Cube, I need to know, OG Friday, part one, so many quotables, so many memorable moments. Did you guys realize that you were going to have all of these, like, in-movie moments that would live on forever and become a part of pop culture? Like, you got knocked the F out.
2: Oh, yeah.
1: Or Smokey smoking angel dust running down the street while the dudes is busting. Like, yeah. Did y'all understand, like, how crazy, like, yo, this shit's gonna go off?
2: Yeah, we knew it wasn't nobody in Hollywood like us, me and Pooh. We knew. You got your black dudes in Hollywood, and you got your real funny dudes.
1: Right.
2: But ain't none of them like us. Ain't none of them gonna come from this angle of comedy.
1: It was so good. Just a little, like, just, like, even, like, Pooh with the chains. Like, well, my mama chain, man. Like, there was just, I just wonder, like, right, like, that's, like, one of the most brilliantly written comedies of all time.
2: Here's why people love the movie. Everybody can live a Friday.
1: Right.
2: Like, you and your man
1: can
2: go out here.
1: Have a crazy Friday.
2: Stand right in front of y'all spot and smoke one and just watch and trip off
1: and watch Izzel walk
2: come
1: by.
2: Up and, you know, just, right. You know, anybody can live that. So it's very relatable. And what's memorable is the day you all remember. It's the day that the bully gets his ass whooped.
1: Gets what's coming to him.
2: Everybody remember whoever they have in their mind. And if they saw them get it, they remember that day, how it played out. It gives you a euphoria when you see that because nobody really likes a bully.
1: All right, and of course, man, the Big Three is launching season 9, June 20th, all summer long. The Big Three's back. I'm wondering, it has been a lot said about how the NBA has yet to kind of embrace what the Big Three is doing for a lot of players who have retired or are no longer in the league. Why do you think that is?
2: They mad they didn't think of this shit. And they don't want somebody like me running something like this when they believe they own basketball. But they don't.
1: Because they have the WNBA. They have the G League.
2: They got a lot
1: of
2: cool stuff.
1: So they have every base covered except for what happens when players
2: leave the NBA. But they don't own basketball.
1: Correct.
2: Nobody runs and say, Mom, I'm going out to go play NBA. They say, I'm going out to go play basketball. So there's room for the Big Three to exist. And we will exist. We don't even need the NBA at this point.
1: Do you think it's an Adam Silver thing?
2: Of course. I mean, is it a smart business decision not to work with me in the Big Three?
1: No.
2: Okay. So it got to be personal.
1: Yeah, that doesn't make any sense to me.
2: It don't make crazy man sense, as my man Kibo would say.
1: Because you could, like, embrace it, and then it could be this cool place where players go. It's like, hey, you retire.
2: They didn't think of it. They don't want me running it. They don't want to work with it. So we don't need them now. Maybe 4 or 5 years ago, we probably wanted them to do it. But now, they would just be in our
1: way. Well, they never embraced And One back in the day. Remember the And One mixtape tour was its own thing.
2: This is bigger. I mean, not bigger. This is different.
1: It's different, but I'm saying, like, they didn't embrace that either.
2: No, because they didn't want, you know, that style of play to come into the NBA.
1: So shout out to Ice Cube, man. Go watch that full interview on the YouTube, man. Hit subscribe. Bootleg Kev on there. Coming up, we're jumping into People's Mix-Up. 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
17: 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We high.

Hey, man, some Kendrick Lamar and Lil Wayne, of course. Welcome to the People's Mix, though. Hit us up, 877-817-2888. Let's get into some new music right now off of Iceman. All right, shout out to this one. Seems to be the fan favorite at the moment. Janice, shut the F up. All right, brand new music from Drake. It's on the Bootleg Kev Show.

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0: We're going to talk about that in a few minutes, all right? First things first, we are rolling inside this People's Mix right here. Let's get into this one. J. Cole, you already know the Fall Off. One of my favorite albums of 2026, man. This one is called Legacy with PJ. It's on the Bootleg Kev Show.

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0: At the house with it, watching Sinners.
1: Who you with?
0: On the couch with my favorite sinner. I was about to, but you convinced us. Should I decorate her walls or log off to Pinterest? Never too late to meditate on emotional attachments.

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1: What a dubbo.
0: Lotto's new album comes out May 29th called Big Mama. She said she's going to need $1 million to leave the house because her baby has been born officially.
1: Congrats to her and 21 Savage.
0: Yes, and she dropped a promo video that kind of, you know, I guess I would say walked everyone through what her pregnancy's been like.
1: Right.
0: 21 Savage is in the video, so it is confirmed that is her BD. Shout out to her, shout out to Savage.
1: Was there a question?
0: I think some people were still questioning it, but it is 100% confirmed. Coming up next, the No Cap News is on the way.

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1: Where you at?
0: At the house with it, watching sinners.
1: Who you with?
0: On the couch with my favorite sinner. I was about to, but you convinced us. Should I decorate her walls or log off to Pinterest? Never too late to meditate on emotional attack.

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0: 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It's the Bootleg Kev Show holding it down, the No Cap News Report. On deck, James, what you got?
1: A couple has been traumatized by their landlord. 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
0: 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Keep it locked. 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
2: It's the Bootleg Kev Show. We got the Daily Hate on deck, y'all. If you got something you want to hate on, leave us a voicemail. 877-817-2888 is the number. Let us know. James, anything you're hating on today?
3: I'm hating on fat people with no accountability.
2: Like our guy, Baby Joel.
3: He got accountability.
2: Does he?
3: I'm talking about people that complain about the airplane seat.
2: Baby Joel drinks at least one Coca-Cola a day.
3: He's not responsible.
2: Yeah.
3: But that ain't got nothing to do with accountability.
2: Fair point. Anyway, we got your Daily Hate up next. Keep it locked.

0: What are you hating on, brother?
1: Honestly, I'm tired of getting Uber Eats notifications every time I get, like, money in my account. It's like they know. It's like they sense when I get money in my account.
0: Oh, yeah.
1: And all of a sudden, I get these notifications for food, whatever the case, especially Uber Eats. I'm tired of it.
0: Uber Eats be in my pockets too much.
2: You guys do know you can turn these notifications off, right?
0: I just be getting high, and I feel like if you get high enough at night, it doesn't even matter. You just don't want to get off your couch. And it's so nice to be able to just have it brought to you.
2: But them random notifications you're talking about, oh, Taco Bell got 20% off. Those notifications you're talking about, right?
0: I like those.
2: Okay.
1: Yeah, exactly. Or it'll show up on my Facebook or Instagram or something. Like, an ad will come up. It's like, yo, what? Just relax, please.
2: Order it every time, huh, sir?
0: 2-for-1 cheese pizza.
1: Yeah, every time. I fall for it every single time.
0: Shout out to Uber Eats, man. They're in my pockets too, brother. They are hated on.
2: Check on your blood pressure, brother.
0: Appreciate you calling. Well, the Uber Eats is hated on, man. All right, look, if you got something you want to hate on, hit us up, 877-817-2888. Coming up next, a friend of the show is wanted. Worldwide on the run.
2: Oh, Lord, that's a problem.
0: More on that up next.
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1: Our guy Wiz Khalifa, he's been placed on Romania's wanted persons list after failing to report for a 9-month prison sentence that stems from a 2024 arrest. He was arrested with weed while doing a festival in the country of Romania. I'm assuming Wiz is just never going to go back to Romania.
2: This is crazy because I want to see the rest of the list. If somebody just smoke a weed, is on it.
1: Well, he got in trouble for smoking a joint on stage at this concert. And right now, by the way, you could check him out nationwide. He's currently on tour with MGK and actually have a new album, Blog Era Boys, coming out Friday. So shout out to Wiz and MGK. We're getting out of here. Back at it tomorrow, same time, same place. It's the Bootleg Kev Show.

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I don't want you to go to jail. I don't want you to get fired, get a breakup. 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So let's talk about it tonight. Let's get some confessions going. I got Don Toliver and Chris up next.

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1: 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This is Drizzy Drake.
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1: 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That's UK.Luther and Ye up next. 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
1: 3 minutes, we'll get into Cardi. After that, I got Twista on the way. And don't forget, she is also nominated for the BET Awards for Best Hip Hop Award. And I want to see Best Album as well. So if there was a category for Best Tour, she should be up there too. Right now, Brent Faiyaz, this one's called Butterflies. It's Astro 2 East.

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Albuquerque's Real Hip Hop and R&B Power 100.9. Also nominated for Best Hip Hop, Male Hip Hop, of course, is Don Toliver. Also in that category, you got Travis Scott, you got Drake, you got Kendrick. Speaking of Ye and Travis, you got Father up next. Shout out to E85. It's Don Toliver, it's Joshua Tweez.

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The nominated for Best Album and Best Male R&B at the BET Awards, Leon Thomas Mutz. That's your two E's.

0: 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How do people ask me for that $1,000? What you need it for?
1: My daughter's graduating, so I'll use it towards that.
0: Okay, yes. Graduation's expensive, okay? So anything you need, $1,000, it can be yours. Your next shot to win will for you and straight ahead. Let's see Dave and Tim's gun is up next.
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1: Who you with?
0: On the couch with my favorite sinner. I was about to, but you convinced her. 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Even if

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We are Power 100.9. What's up, Zaria, with you on this New Music Friday? All right, new music is out. It's not a whole lot, but it's enough to talk about. We'll get into that in three more songs. Yay, and Young Money.

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0: 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What's up? It's Ariel. We go everywhere on the free iHeartRadio app where you can find all of the new music that dropped today. Now, me personally, my focus today is Black's new album, Love is the New Gangsta. And as much as you want to call him Six Lack, once you hear that album, babes, you got to respect that the man's name is Black, okay? It's a very emotional album. It's like the emotional maturity that you want from SZA, but you know it's just going to be toxic, so you listen to the album knowing it's going to be toxic. But it ain't Black no more, man. He is not toxic. It's a great project. What are you listening to? Because I'm trying to find some more new music, whether it's a single or a full project. Hit me up on the Talkback mic. Let me know.
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2: 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What's up, it's Ariel with you on this Friday morning. Nobody is funnier than me, to me, than Duran Bernard. And he recently talked about him and Tank's beef. We'll get into

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Don Toliver's E85 to start off that next set of back-to-back music on our Friday together. What's up? It's Ariel. If you get a chance, go check out the Joe Budden podcast. And I'm not sending you over there because I like Joe Budden. I'm sending you there because Duran Bernard is one of the funniest people that I love to listen to. He had this really great interview. And, of course, one segment of it is the part that started trending was where he talked about him and Tank having a beef. Basically, it started when Tank was doing that Tevin Campbell challenge and was like, if you can.

And they wishing on me. Bad things, it's a lot of bad things that they wish and they wish and they wish and they wish and they wishing on me. Yeah. Hey, hey. She say, do you love me? I tell her only partly. I only

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What's up, your favorite cousin on your frequency, Ariel? 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

0: can't stand me now. 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
1: Dave and Tim, to start off that next set of back-to-back music on our Friday morning together. What's up? It's Ariel. Let's get into this G Herbo case because he's back in the headlines. His former manager now pleading guilty in that federal credit card fraud scheme. Yeah, G Herbo already did his. Like, he pleaded, well, he was sentenced. I don't know if he ever pleaded guilty, but I know he was sentenced and got 3 years probation, had to pay back $140,000 in restitution, I believe. The former manager looks like he's going to get off a little bit lighter as far as restitution is concerned, but he has not been sentenced yet. So we actually don't know that. It was all about stolen credit cards.

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2: 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It's Ariel. I still got Kendrick Lamar and Mariah the Scientist headed in your direction. Plus, a travel ban has been put in place because Ebola has become a concern. But not in the way that you think, and we will talk about that more next. Right now, go to Burna Boy. 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

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What's up, Westside? 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
1: Quilly Ray, better than yours to start off that next set of back-to-back music on our Friday together. What's up? It's Ariel. Can we discuss the Ebola outbreak? Because I know that there is a good chance that you do not have the funds, none of us do, to fly to the Democratic Republic of Congo, where the Ebola outbreak is kind of centered right now. It's everywhere, but it's heavily happening in that area. I just think back to 2019 when Ebola was like something everybody was playing with on the internet, cracking jokes, making memes, and then the next thing we knew, 2020 happened. So what I'm saying, before we even get to that point, again, don't. Hantavirus is already around here, okay? Do not be playing with Ebola before she get her lick back.
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1: What's up, Zariel, with you on this Friday morning. Still got Ye and Rich Gang headed in your direction. Speaking of Rich, Byron Allen, he was trying to buy the Washington Post from Jeff Bezos. And honestly, I would back him up. We will talk more about black ownership and media next.

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1: Tim's what you need to start off that next set of back-to-back music on our Friday morning together. What's up? It's Ariel. I want to talk about Byron Allen because I've been watching him making some serious power moves. And I know you probably have too. You've seen the headlines where he's basically bought the Huffington Post and BuzzFeed, walked into their offices and was like, hey, truth-telling, editorial independence, black ownership in media, that's what I'm trying to do right now. Let's make sure that whatever we put out there, we are being real journalists and not just playing around, right? He also wanted to buy the Washington Post, which is another one that they be saying, you know, is way too corrupt. But Jeff Bezos never said no. He also never said yes. So could Byron Allen be expanding to the Washington Post? We will wait and see. I'll keep you updated.
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Hey, it's Ariel with you on this Friday morning. 21 Savage, Baby Keem, both headed in your direction. Plus, Duran Bernard stopping by the Joe Budden podcast. 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

What's up, it's Ariel on the Power at 100.9. 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I want to hear from you. 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
1: Who you with?
0: On the couch with my favorite Santa. I was about to, but you convinced us. Should I decorate her walls or log off to Pinterest? 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Even

0: 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Trap Dickies down south. Going to start off the next set of back-to-back music on our Friday together. What's up? It's Ariel. We are together. All the places on the free iHeartRadio app where you can also find the Joe Budden podcast. And I'm telling you right now, there's a reason that I'm sending you there. And it all involves Duran Bernard. He had this really great interview. And of course, one segment of it is the part that started trending was where he talked about him and Tank having a beef. Basically, it started when Tank was doing that Tevin Campbell challenge and was like, if you cannot sing, can we talk in this original key, then you can't sing at all. Right. And Duran was like, that's not true. Nobody can sing it in its original key because it was written for a child. Anyway, a little bit of back and forth. Tank ended up blocking Duran. And at the end of the day, they have made up. And I guess Duran is unblocked.
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Yeah.

Tell me who you're loyal to. Is it money, is it fame, is it weed, is it drink? Is it coming down with the loud pipes in the rain? Big chillin' only for the power in your name. Tell me who you're loyal to.

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1: What's up? It's Ariel with you on this Friday. Still got Bossman, D-Lo, and Belly Gang headed in your direction as we get into those Chris Brown residuals. G Herbo finally wrapping up that long fraud case that's been connected to him for quite some time. We'll get into the details of some of that breakdown next. Right now, residuals.

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What's up? It's Ariel. Wu-Tang is coming out to the 505. Monday night is happening on September 28th at First Financial Credit Union. 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

0: DJ NV, Just Hilarious, Charlamagne Tha God. We are the Breakfast Club. Lawna Rose is here as well.
1: Yes, indeed.
0: We got a special guest in the building.
1: Absolutely.
0: She walked in here like she could body slam all of us this morning.
1: She could. You know where she's from?
0: Ladies and gentlemen, Tiffany Addis.
2: Good morning.
0: Good morning.
1: Good morning, Tiff.
0: Congratulations. She also brought the cover. I should say Sports Illustrated magazine with her on the cover.
2: Yes.
0: Ma'am. Which is pretty, pretty goddamn dope. Congratulations.
3: First comedian ever to do so, right?
2: Yes.
0: Wow.
2: Congratulations. First comedian ever. Yeah. You next.
3: Thank you, baby.
2: You next.
3: Thank you. I smell it up.
2: Yeah, yeah, get it.
1: What is that what she want, though? Because you've been manifesting it, too.
2: Like, yeah, I've been wanting this since the 1900s.
3: Mm-hmm. Wow.
2: When I used to run track and field, I wanted to be in Sports Illustrated for track and field. I thought I would be Flo-Jo. Like, yes, I'm going to be just like her, and I'm going to be in the Olympics. But then that didn't pan out. But the dream never went away. Mm-hmm. The dream never went away. Mm-hmm. So
1: what did being on the cover of Sports Illustrated swimsuit issue mean for Tiffany Addis, the woman, not the celebrity, but you, the woman?
2: That I can do anything if I believe in it. Mm-hmm. If I believe enough, anything is possible, no matter what people say, how fat I might be or how whatever I might be. If I believe in it and I'm willing to take action every single day towards the thing I believe in, I'm going to get it. Mm-hmm. That's why I'm here now.
0: But what did it take to get to that level? Because, I mean, you're cut up crazy. We're looking at the cover right now.
3: So yes, yeah.
0: What was the training like?
1: Bro. I don't like that something where you said cut up. I don't like where you said cut up like that.
2: She's cut up.
1: Yo, say it a different way. I'm like, you heard how you said it, right? You cut up crazy. And then when she walked in, like, you was
2: I've
1: like,
2: been
1: damn.
2: Gonna get to that body, I wish.
0: I'm talking about the workout.
2: I was like, there's a lot. To get to that body. Like, that body would be a lot thicker, a lot bigger.
0: Eating
2: right. It'd be a lot more going on with
0: double
2: it.
0: Double workout. So what did it take to get to that?
2: Look, I don't like going to the gym personally. I kind of hate it. So, like, I'm very, like, particular. So, intermittent fasting whenever I feel like I'm hungry, like, oh, I want to eat something, drink water, wait 20 minutes. If I'm still hungry after that, then I need to actually eat a meal, not just be eating on crap.
0: Now the fasting, right? Is that 12 to 8 fasting? What time is the fasting?
2: Basically I don't eat till like 12 o'clock in the afternoon, 12 to 1 o'clock, and then stop eating around 9, 10 o'clock at night. And then get my body a chance to like process everything.

0: Halal.
1: Okay.
0: Halal.
1: Right,
0: and then once a week, I go to this thing called the Perfect Workout, where you do lift heavy weights, and it's in slow motion. And I found it on Groupon. And it's crazy because it's mostly...
2: You found it on Groupon.
0: I did. I found it on Groupon, and it's mostly elderly people in there. So then I'm like talking to them every now and then, getting advice, getting knowledge. So it's like,
3: oh, wow.
0: Now my brain growing because I'm learning from my elders, right? And then once a week, I'll do Pure Barre, which is like, you know, like Pilates and ballet mixed together.
2: So you work out once a week heavy weights, that's it?
0: Yeah, once a week heavy weights.
2: Wow.
0: But every day,
2: okay,
0: I wear my weighted vest, which is 20 pounds. Mm. So when I walked my dog, I was wearing a weighted vest. When I was washing my dishes, mopping my floors, cleaning the house, I wear my weighted vest. Mm-hmm. When I'm gardening, I wear my weighted vest, and that's it.
4: How much do you have to lose?
0: How much did I have to lose?
4: Yeah, for the cover.
0: I was like 145 right there.
4: Okay.
3: Earlier, did you say people were saying you were fat? Did you say that?
0: Yeah, they were saying I'm fat, pregnant, all kind of shit, you know, a few years ago.
3: I feel like you can
0: Google that. They were trying to call me pregnant and all of that.
2: I got one more question before you do this workout. And what did you eat? What were your meals like?
0: Oh, my meals. Okay, so basically try to eat meat once a day and then like a lot of vegetables, a lot of fruit.
2: Shut up.
4: What is your problem?
2: You got to eat meat, so you're looking at me, but go ahead.
0: You need your protein, but you can get that through beans and all that, too.
3: Right.
0: And then I would eat a lot out of my garden. So, like off my own land, which give me, like, a little sense of pride.
3: Yeah.
0: And I will always feel full. Like, I break my fast by eating berries from my backyard, and I feel like, they're my berries. They're my thing. You know, like, these my, you know, just feeling good about that. So, also making sure you have, like, a sense of joy every day, it really helps a lot. Being stressed out every day really adds the LBs and really, like, messes your skin up, messes your body up, too much cortisol. So just as soon as I feel my stress levels going up, I'm going to try to make sure I laugh or do something that make me feel good, even if it's just, like, just walking around barefoot in the backyard or going to mess with my bees or something like that. Like, just being in the sun, just change it up.
4: I see you glowing. You are glowing right now.
0: I also got a gang of
4: aura is bright.
0: You can see my aura because that might be the shea butter reflecting off of this beautiful brown skin.
3: So
0: nah, that's the shea butter.
3: You look good. The only pregnancy rumors I remember was when you and Jason Lee did that photo thing and people thought that was like a thing. But
0: before that, in 2017, when was Cardi B pregnant? Because they was trying to say I was pregnant too.
4: Shoot, she done been pregnant what, 3 months?
0: Shut up. A gang of times. I feel like every time she's pregnant, they be trying to say I'm pregnant, but a while ago. Wow. But also in 2019, also when I was in that relationship, they was trying to say I was pregnant then, all of that. Yeah. In the last relationship I was in, his mama was trying to tell me I was pregnant. I was like, girl, you got me messed up. I would never, not with your son. Yes, but anyway.
4: Damn. The mama said that to
3: you? Maybe she was trying to manifest something.
0: Maybe.
3: This was another relationship after the other relationship?
0: Yeah, I've had many, girl, please. That was 4 years ago.
1: I know, that's right.
0: That's 4 years ago. I'm a beautiful woman. I don't know if you know this. I'm a swimsuit model.
3: No, I'm not a swimsuit model, you know, like that.
0: You just been keeping things real low key, I've been dating the same way for 25 years, 30 years.
3: Mm-hmm.
0: Yeah, so I date the same way. Just it ain't everybody business. I'm dating everybody like they drug dealers. You know what I'm saying? Everybody like they drug dealers. I learned my lesson from that last one. Don't tell nobody nothing. Just date everybody like they drug dealers. He might be here today. He might be gone tomorrow. Everybody like they selling dope.
4: Yeah. Here for a good time, not a long time.
0: Yeah.
4: How did it feel when you first saw the cover?
0: It felt like such an honor. I felt like, first of all, I feel like I look like my grandma.
4: She was a model.
0: And my grandma was a model back in the 1900s and 50s. She was one of the first black women in the state of California to be on TV modeling clothes and swimsuits and all of that. Mm. And I remember she used to teach us. I used to be showing us how to pose and how to sit like a lady and how to, you know, all the little model stuff. Mm-hmm. But as I, you know, my sisters and brothers got taller than me, she's like, oh, you're not going to be a model. You didn't get tall enough. It's not going to work out for you. There's other things you can do. And she was right. But I always wanted to be like her. I always wanted to be beautiful like her and be a model like her. And, you know, you the funny girl? They always say, oh, funny, pretty girls can't be funny. Ain't no way you could be a model. Only kind of model you could be is a, you know, sex model. You could be on some kind of porn or something like that, but you can't be no model. And these last, I would say 3 years, I've been literally manifesting hardcore. I mean, I popped up in that fashion show. Kathy. Mm-hmm.

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14: Morning, everybody. It's DJ Envy, Jess Hilarious, Charlamagne Tha God. We are The Breakfast Club. Long Rose is here as well. We're still kicking it with Tiffany Haddish. Charlamagne?
15: Has success been everything you thought it was going to be?
16: No, success is definitely not what I thought. I thought success was going to be like so much easier and like super relaxed and super chill and like I'm getting spoiled every day, but it's not that. Success is work. Mm-hmm. It's weightlifting. It's wearing a weighted vest at all times. It's like a 100-pound weighted vest. It's heavy. Yeah. You got to be strong to carry success. Everybody ain't built for it. That's why people fall off. That's why people disappear. They end up in rehabs. They end up just strung out, f***ed up in bad situations because success is heavy. Everybody ain't built for it. And you have to train for it. If it comes overnight, it will fall off overnight. Mm-hmm. But if it comes over a long period of time, just like any like a good football team or great track runners, like if you do the work and build your body up to handle it, you'll be able to carry it forever.
17: How has your sobriety journey helped you deal with all of that?
16: You know what? Being sober, like, okay, so I'm California sober.
18: What does that mean?
16: California sober. You know what that means, girl. You know what that means.
15: Oh, weed. Okay.
16: You know, yeah, I own a marijuana line. You know, I drink my weed, eat my weed, and smoke my weed. But no alcohol has really changed the game. First of all, super easy for the weight to come off. Mm. And I can hear now. I can hear a lot of things now. Things I didn't notice before, people's true intentions. You can see what they're really doing. I can see so much better now because I think alcohol makes you deaf, makes you blind, it makes it hard for you to communicate, makes it hard for you to be present. And without drinking any alcohol, I'm seeing, like, I can see people's hearts. I can see your soul. I know who really hate me inside, but they want to eat. And I'm okay with them eating. Mm-hmm. I'm okay. But I can see the intention. I can hear it. I'm paying attention. I can pick up the little nuances of things. And I know how to move in a space. And I'm just, like, really grateful and really kind of disappointed in myself for ever starting to drink in the first place. Mm-hmm. You know, even though I didn't, like, when I drank, I drank, but I didn't drink every day. But when I did drink, I did drink. And it made me wake up next to ugly people. And I have not woken up next to nobody ugly in 4 years. It's been really great. It's been an awesome experience to be like, oh, I'm laying down with this person because I want to lay down with this person. I want to be with this band. Like, not because it's just like, oh, he got me. Oh, yeah. Like, yeah. It's because I want to.
19: When you talk about your choice to be sober, I know you did that back when all of the, like, DUI stuff was happening, right? And I know that your team recently filed for that to be dismissed because 4 years later, you're still going through that trial for that case.
16: I want a trial. I've been begging for a trial. I done bought all these plane tickets flying down to Georgia. Georgia has become like a place I kind of hate now. And I used to love it. But now I kind of like, because the way they do their laws is ridiculous to me. And I keep flying down there, keep showing up to the courtroom. And then they just, oh, we're going to postpone it to another day. Postpone. Well, you wasting my money. You wasting my time. These lawyers is getting to eat like crazy, which is fine, I guess. But like, and then, you know, the judge is like running for office again and try to get, you know, they're like, what the, I just feel some type of way about it. I'm like, I have never in my career been arrested, and I've been arrested a lot of times, had to wait 4 years for a trial.
19: And it's a misdemeanor, right?
16: Yeah.
20: Why do you want to go to trial for a misdemeanor?
16: Because really, I want that to be gone because it don't make no sense. I was in my driveway walking into my house.
20: I didn't know that. Okay.
16: I was walking into my house, bro. So, like, really?
21: Yeah.
16: And then on that same video, if they release the video, y'all see. Because on the same video, at the top of the video, they let some white man park his car in a thing and take an Uber home. But you want to arrest? I'm at my house.
20: So who called? Somebody called the police on you?
16: Yeah, they called the police on me because I was on the side of the road. I was crying and shit.
20: Side
16: of the road.
20: That's normal for you.
16: That is normal for me. Right. That is normal for me. Right. And I might have took a nap. That is normal for me.
19: I was trying to say, the way it was recorded, it was like way different than.
16: They said I was at the light. I wasn't at the light. I was on the side of the road. And a man did come up to my window and say, you ain't supposed to be in these parts. What you doing over here? You best get up out of here. And I was like, shit, I was just crying like it. And I took off. And pulled into my driveway. I'm walking in the house with my little white dog. They let me walk the dog. They walked the dog with me. One of them picked up the dog poop. Got put it in the trash and everything. They let me go in the house, put food and water in the dog's bowl and stuff, and put the dog in the house. And then they handcuffed me and took me to jail.
21: Wow. Why you make the guy sound like a slave? He said, you best get out of here.
16: He did sound like a slave. It's Georgia, girl.
20: Yeah.
16: He sounded like that. You best get up out of here.
21: So what he was doing over there then?
16: I don't know, girl. I don't know. He pulled up, jumped out of his car, and said, I best get up out of here.
21: I thought he was walking. Okay.
19: I saw your team say you're losing money from jobs, though, because of this case.
16: Yeah, I don't know why they said that, because I don't think that's the truth. I think they said that because I will postpone a job. I will not work a day to fly all the way to Georgia to show up for my case.
19: Okay.
16: And then the case isn't being heard. Mm-hmm. It's being postponed to the next. So that is hurting my pockets. Flying, I keep on flying out here. I done made best friends with all the flight attendants on Delta. We be kicking it.
21: I love it.
16: Like, they my favorite. But at the same time, this is like a waste of time. Mm-hmm. Like, let's get it over with already. Mm-hmm. Can I tell you a secret? It's not a secret.
20: As long as they gonna get you in no trouble.
16: I don't know if it's gonna get me in trouble, but maybe it might. I don't know. But I've been working with the DA's office in California, in Los Angeles, and we getting ready to come up with a whole campaign on the benefits of not drinking. Because if you really think about like all these cases that are in court, every time you've ever like had an issue in life or a problem with somebody, alcohol is 9 times out of 10 involved. If you're the one drinking, maybe you're not. Maybe it's the other person that's drinking. But usually it's alcohol involved in a lot of those cases that they have. It don't even be like DUI. It'd be like domestic violence. It'd be child abuse. Yeah. It'd be theft. It'd be whatever. Alcohol is usually involved in it. Mm-hmm. So like we getting ready to do like a whole campaign together and like, you know, just bring that awareness because I don't think people notice it. They think like, oh, we drinking and celebrating. Yeah. We celebrating, but what does that lead to?
19: Or when you say like when you try to get through something too, like you
16: drink. You try to get through it like depression. I've done.
19: I mean, you were crying in the car.
16: Yeah, I was crying right in the car trying to get through it. Yeah. And but you know what? If I smoke weed and I'm sad, hey, baby, I'll be feeling much better. And don't be having no problems. Be having no problems communicating and no problems going right to bed.
19: And a nap when you get home.
22: Right to sleep.
16: Right to bed. And I'm aware as hell. I'm paranoid a little bit, so I'm looking at everything. Yeah.
20: When you look at your career now, do you feel misunderstood, underestimated, or exactly where you're supposed to be?
16: Well, in my heart, I'm exactly where I'm supposed to be. But if I turn around and sit back from where the world is looking, I think I'm underestimated. Mm-hmm. Mm-hmm. They don't know what they're dealing with. It's okay. I'm going to show you.
21: Mm. Good.
20: I feel like the best is yet to come, Tiff.
16: Oh, yeah. It's coming.
20: Word.
16: She coming through.
20: Mm-hmm. Absolutely.
16: You going to get on the train? You going to work with me?
20: What you mean? You already know that for life. What are you talking about?
0: Did you start rapping? Last time Tiff came up here, she did the rap album, right?
16: Yeah, I got I'm about to drop a whole album.
0: A new one.
16: Ooh. A whole situation.
20: Okay.
16: Yeah, I just shot a music video with Jadakiss. Mm-hmm. I didn't like the video that much. I feel like it was too many ugly people in it. But
21: damn.
16: If they move the camera just right, we put the little CGI on it.
0: Watch your mouth.
16: Watch
20: your mouth.
16: Oh, my God.
20: Watch
16: damn,
20: your mouth.
16: Look
20: where we
16: working with.
20: It's not ugly. It's just a roughness. They got a hard life.
16: Yes. We gotta put wet in them. Are we paying these people? They all just came in on the street. They just came in off the street.
20: Salute to all in New York.
0: Don't salute to us.
20: And they're not ugly.
21: You already said it.
20: The term I use is hard knock lifers. They look like
16: they look like they've been through a lot. That's what it was like. They've been through a lot.
2: It's cold here.
16: Is it? Is that why?
21: No, it's not.
16: That's not why. That's not why. They've been through a lot. People be living in New York. Okay, this ain't no easy city to live in.
20: Envy got some music. I'm gonna show you some Envy old music videos. You talking about struggle faces, boy?
16: I was talking to this rapper that's from here, and he was like, "Let me show. I want to share my videos with you. Maybe you can post them." He sent me the videos. I said, "Ain't no way in hell I'm putting this on my page." The you get these people from? And then he was like, "Tiff, it's hard out here. It ain't like California." I said, "Damn, this is ridiculous." And then I was like, "I'm finna shoot. Wait till I shoot my video." Then I shot my video. I said, "Oh, you right. It is not like it is in California."
0: All right.
20: Tiffany Addis, ladies and gentlemen. You look like you're getting held hostage, man.
0: It's Tiffany Addis, ladies and gentlemen. It's The Breakfast Club. Good morning.

0: JM.
1: Of course I got that mix.
0: Just hilarious.
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0: And Charlamagne the Dude.
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0: The Breakfast Club.
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10: Boom, ba boom. Boom, ba boom.
1: Yo. Just hilarious.
11: Wake that ass up.
1: Charlamagne the God.
12: Peace to the planet. It's Friday. How y'all feel out there? I feel blessed, black, and highly favored. Happy to be here. Another day to serve our beautiful listeners. Good morning, man.
1: Good morning. How you feeling, Jess?
11: I feel good. Just got here. I'm up. I'm ready.
12: You don't know what day it is.
1: Nah, she don't.
12: We got a nice 3-day weekend this weekend.
1: That's okay. Right.
11: Yes, we do.
12: But
11: I know that.
12: But it starts today.
1: Okay? It starts today. I'm actually in Kingston, Jamaica right now.
11: Hey.
1: Salute to everybody out in Jamaica that watches us on Netflix and that really, really rides out with us. I'm here because this brother, I want to say, he's a Jamaican brother. He's doing the first luxury dancehall cruise, and he's doing it with iHeart.
11: Oh, wow.
1: Now, the cruise is called a Vibes Cruise, so it's done with Vibes Cartel. So his whole thing is they have all these nice cruises for reggaeton. They have these nice cruises for R&B. So he wanted to do an adult cruise for dancehall and reggae music. So he launched it yesterday. They already got, like, I think, like 9,000 RSVPs. Mm-hmm. And it's just going to be totally us on a boat. So,
12: what you mean, us? Dominicans?
11: Is
12: it Dominican cruise? When you say us,
11: now
12: what do you mean,
11: Jamaican?
12: Us?
11: Jamaican?
12: Yeah, exactly. What are you talking about, us?
1: Black people on the cruise.
12: Oh, so you black this weekend? Okay, got you.
1: So Vibes Cartel will be performing. He's got a host of performances.
12: Don't be
1: so.
12: Out there speaking in patois this weekend, all right? Because you a chameleon. You show up wherever you at and start acting like you that.
1: I like that. You got it.
12: They say, Bati Beige. That's what they're going to say to you. Okay. Right. That's what they're going to say to you this weekend. All right.
1: Let's get the show cracked. We got a lot of people joining us this morning. Jeez. First and foremost, we have Kiki Palmer and Boots Riley. They have a new movie, I Love Boosters, and Jess loves this movie, hasn't even seen it yet.
11: Absolutely. That was my first job, boosting in the hood for niggas' baby mothers.
12: That was your first crime, actually.
11: I didn't get caught, so it wasn't a crime. Thank you.
1: Yeah, and the crazy thing about Jess is she boosted a couple of weeks ago just to make sure she
11: didn't boost. I just shoplifted. Yes.
12: There's a difference.
11: And I just wanted to see if I still had it. You know, when you had like a notorious past for, you know, getting away with boosting and scamming and all that, sometimes you just want to see if you still got it. Yeah. Just like Murray Man later on.
12: You
1: boosted Chapstick. Like, if you would have got it locked up.
11: I didn't have intentions on selling it. Okay. I just wanted to see if I still had it,
1: If they
11: would have
1: locked your dumb ass up for Chapstick, oh my God.
12: They actually call that petty theft. That's what that would have been.
11: Yeah. All right.
12: And also, Dre and Nicole and Lex P of the Poor Minds podcast will be joining us. They're in town this weekend because they have their Still Sipping Tour going on, and they'll be at the Town Hall tomorrow night in New York City. So they'll be here talking to us this morning.
11: I love those
1: girls.
11: Yes,
1: and also comedian Nate Jackson, he's going to be performing at the Brooklyn Improv this weekend. We're going to be kicking it with Nate. It's a full-packed show, and let's get the show cracking. We got front page news up next with Mimi, and we start the show with.
11: It's Johnny Gill's birthday. He's 60, so we should start with Give Love on Christmas Day.
12: What? No, hell no, girl.
1: Forget it. Chris, play what you was playing. Red, play what you was playing.
12: Gunna.
1: It's the Breakfast Club. Good morning. Mm.

0: everybody. It's DJ Envy, Jess Hilarious, Charlamagne Tha God. We are The Breakfast Club. Let's get in some front page news. Now, yesterday, the conference finals game two, the Knicks beat the Cavaliers 109-93. All right. What an amazing game. Did you watch the game last night?
1: No, I was out with my guy, Stephen Colbert. He had his last show party last night. But leaving, trying to get out of New York City, the party was a couple blocks away. Oh, my God.
0: Yes.
1: Mm. Man.
0: What a game. Brunson only had 19 points. Everybody chipped in and showed that we need Brunson to score 30-40. We still looked amazing. Hart scored, I think, 24, 26 points. The Knicks looked great last night. So
1: New York is an interesting place when the Knicks win because, like I said, you'll be out and you'll be trying to, leave somewhere, but it'll be so much traffic, and then you'll see people, and you don't know if they fighting or not. So you'd be like, yo, they fighting? But then they really just be joyful. Celebrating.
0: Yes. Celebration, yes.
1: Like it was like Annie Up was playing, and they was just beating on each other, but it was with joy.
0: Yes, it was joy. Yes, absolutely. What's up, Mimi?
2: Good morning, MV. Jess, Charlamagne, how y'all doing this morning?
1: Good morning, Brown.
2: Good morning. So we start this hour on Capitol Hill, where angry Republicans in both the House and the Senate, they abruptly left Washington for the Memorial Day break instead of taking votes on two politically explosive issues tied directly to President Trump. So lawmakers are now accusing Republican leadership of sending members home to avoid votes they did not want to take. So let me explain. The first fight centers around that nearly $1.8 billion Justice Department anti-weaponization fund that was created after Trump settled a lawsuit with the IRS over the leaking of his tax returns. And the fund would allow people who say that they were unfairly targeted by the Biden administration to apply for taxpayer-funded compensation. Well, several Republicans are reportedly furious over concerns that people connected to January 6th could potentially qualify for a payout. Republican Congressman Brian Fitzpatrick of Pennsylvania says lawmakers are now trying to kill the fund altogether.
1: Good.
2: Let's listen to an exchange between him and a reporter.
3: Congressman, what do you make of this $1.7 billion fund for
4: news? We're going to try to kill it.
3: You're going to try and kill it?
4: Yep.
3: Wow. Okay. And how?
4: Well, we're considering legislative options. We're going to write a letter to the AG to start, but we're considering a legislative option. We're trying to unpack exactly, what the legal machinations are, but can't do that.
3: Right. Have you ever heard of any other Americans, other than Trump as an associate?
4: I haven't.
3: Who are unauditable by the IRS?
4: I've never heard that before.
3: Okay. So would that be part of the legislative?
4: Of course. Okay. Of course, yeah. You can't do that.
1: Yeah. That's what I'm talking about.
5: Yeah. I'm actually shocked, but that's dope. That's good.
2: Yeah, there was a few other Republicans who are wanting to take a stand. And the second showdown, it came shortly after that. So the House was expected to vote yesterday on whether Congress could force President Trump to end the war in Iran unless lawmakers formally authorized that conflict. But Republican leaders, they pulled that vote at the last minute and sent lawmakers home. Democrats say they did that because the measure actually had enough bipartisan support to pass. Here's New York Congressman Gregory Meeks.
6: It's another game that the Republicans are playing.
7: Yeah, I think
6: they knew this vote would pass. They had the vote to pass. But instead of allowing the voice of the people to be heard, everyone, you look at every go across America, everyone knows it's a war of choice and it should stop.
2: Yeah, so back to that Justice Department fund for a moment. Acting Attorney General Todd Blanche, he actually went to Capitol Hill yesterday to try and calm some angry senators down behind closed doors. And so lawmakers, they are gone for the weekend, Memorial Day weekend. They are expected Tuesday, and they will try and see if they can take up that vote again and continue with trying to also take up that bill to stop the president from being able to launch that weaponization fund. Well, it's already launched, but being able to kill the weaponization fund. And another Justice Department decision tied to President Trump is now facing new scrutiny, this time in New York. A government watchdog group is asking Manhattan District Attorney Alvin Bragg to investigate how federal corruption case against former Mayor Eric Adams was suddenly dropped earlier this year. So Adams, he had been facing bribery, fraud, campaign finance charges before the Justice Department ordered prosecutors to dismiss the case earlier this year. Now the group Citizens Union says that that move may have been politically motivated, pointing to allegations that Adams cooperated with President Trump's immigration agenda, and that may have helped that case disappear. So the Manhattan DA's office, they say they've already reviewed possible options after that federal case was dismissed, and they've decided not to move forward. And a lot of in lock and step with that, Adams continues to say that he denies any wrongdoing there. So we'll continue to watch.
1: Eric Adams said, man, I went to Turkey and y'all still talking about me, okay? Didn't you go to Turkey where Eric went?
0: No, he went to Dubai. I think he went to Dubai that time.
1: He's a citizen of somewhere now.
0: Yeah,
1: I know is he's skedaddled, okay? He doesn't want his name mentioned right now. Okay, he can't believe that they're still talking about him.
0: Yeah, but also that's going against what Trump wants, and nobody's going to go honestly against what Trump has decided to do with that case, right? Nobody's going to go against Trump.
2: Yeah, so a lot's happening this morning. I'm coming up at 7. Before you hit the road this Memorial Day weekend, there are a few hours you absolutely do not want to be on the road. We'll tell you what traffic experts are saying when they expect things to get ugly this weekend.
1: Oh, and it wasn't Turkey. That Turkey is where Envy went to get his headline. It was Albania. Eric Adams is a citizen of Albania.
0: I haven't gone to Turkey.
5: He did not do good on his headline if that's where he went.
0: I did not go to no damn Turkey. I did not. What are y'all talking?
5: You know what? Thank you.
1: Hush, Bati Beige. Yeah, you in Jamaica. I just want you to be careful out there, man. We already getting the text, man. They keep saying that. I don't know what that means. What does that mean?
5: You need to follow up.
1: What is that body? What is Bati Beige?
0: I did not get no. You know what?
1: Bati Beige.
0: Thank you,
1: mean? I looked at everybody else. Said booty.
2: Yes.
5: It means.
1: Said booty. It did.
0: Everybody else, get it off your chest. 800-585-1051. If you need to vent, hit us up right now. Again, 800-585-1051. It's The Breakfast Club. Good morning.
8: The Breakfast Club.
0: Yo, what up, y'all? It's D.
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12: Rolling across the metro on this early Friday, watch for possible slowing due to a stalled vehicle reported I-40 westbound just before Coors Boulevard. Not blocking, it's going to be off to the side on the shoulder. And no delays to report on I-40 eastbound between Coors and the Big Eye. If you do see a traffic tip, call the new tip line at 505-883-8369.
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3: Good morning and a happy Friday. I'm KOB 4 meteorologist Amanda Galushka with your Friday forecast. Your morning starts off with clear skies overhead. Temperatures are in the lower 60s and we have a mainly southerly wind 5 to 10 miles per hour. This afternoon, lots of sunshine on the board today. Highs getting up into the mid 80s and we'll keep the southerly flow going through your afternoon hours as well. Partly cloudy skies for your evening and overnight hours as your temperatures fall to the mid 50s by tomorrow morning.
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1: Where you at?
0: At the house with it, watching sinners.
1: Who you with?
0: On the couch with my favorite sinner. I was about to, but you convinced her. Should I decorate her walls or log off to Pinterest? 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

0: Charlamagne. 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Are we live?
1: This is your time to get it off your chest.
0: I got an indoor pool, an outdoor pool.
1: We want to hear from you on The Breakfast Club.
0: We can get on the phone right now. He'll tell you what it is.
2: We live? Hello, who's this?
3: Hey, this is T. How you guys doing?
4: Hey,
2: good
4: T.
2: Morning. Good morning, T.
4: How you doing, T?
3: I'm good. I'm doing good, man. I'm happy I got through. I can, you know, kind of shocked.
4: Well, we happy that you got through, T. Where you calling from?
3: Say again, hon.
4: Where you calling from?
3: Columbus, Ohio.
4: Okay. Ohio. Columbus. Columbus, Ohio.
2: I'm so sorry for your Cavaliers, mama.
5: That's Cleveland.
3: Oh, that ain't my problem. No. I'm calling Ohio. Off my chest.
2: What's up?
3: So, I just want to say this. Everybody always say, you know, black man's mental health. But if you a black woman dating a black man, our mental health need to be checked, too. Because when I tell you they be stressing you out, oh, my Lord.
2: What happened?
3: Listen, first and foremost, if you dating a black man, and of course they like to keep everything bottled up, you know, it's the new movement, you know, black mental health, woo the woo. But it don't work if you don't tell me.
4: Mm, yeah,
3: so I'm thinking
4: that's true, but you're not the therapist.
3: Cool, and the whole time you stressed out about the world.
4: Yes, but that's why therapy is good, because therapy, teaches black men how to open up and properly process their emotions and their feelings, and then they can be more open with you.
3: But the problem is getting them to the therapy, though.
4: That's true.
5: I understand.
3: So it's like, I don't know what's going on with you, because you're bottling it up, so I don't even know that I should be trying to get you to therapy.
4: Are you leading by example? Does he see you go to therapy?
3: Yes.
4: Okay, so why don't y'all go together as a couple?
3: I have to go first for him.
4: Yeah, so why don't y'all go as a couple, and then just to get him used to it, and then maybe he'll start going by himself.
3: I ain't gonna hold you, Charlotte. I don't have nothing to talk about. I feel like I'm good. So that's probably where my leading by example is not exempling. You know what I mean?
4: I exactly what you mean. You telling me that I'm all messed up, you know what I'm saying? But then you telling me I'm messing up your mental health, but then you telling me that you good. So which one is it? See, that right there is crazy
3: that's
4: within itself.
5: So you in therapy, but you good?
3: I really went to therapy, you know, as a way to be like, look, there's nothing wrong with it. Like going to therapy and... but I really didn't feel like I had anything bottled up. I ain't gonna hold you. I feel like I was cool, but it's like with men, I say, how was your day? Cool. Then you get some time later, all this stuff falls out, and I'm just like, where'd that come from?
5: Yeah.
4: Well, let me ask you a question. First of all, you start this conversation off by saying that women who date black men need to have their mental health check, but then you say they good. And then you say, when you ask him how his day is, you know, and he says, good, you just leave it at that. Why don't you continue to have more conversations with him? Or just say, hey, I can tell something's bothering you. What's up? Instead of asking him, yo, you good?
5: Like, then, dig a little bit.
4: Yeah.
3: But that's what I'm learning. And that's what I mean. Like, well, we need our mental health check too. But not we need to be checked on too, excuse me. Because
4: right.
3: We don't know. I don't know to do follow-up. If I say to you, hey, Charlotte, how your day going? And you say good, I'll leave it at good.
5: I'm going to take your word for good.
4: You know it ain't good, though. Go fix me some food and give me some
5: damn. No,
2: you can't say that. You can't say that on air. You can't say that. Jesus.
5: He is crazy.
4: Okay, you know I'm stressed out. But you already know, so won't you go ahead and relieve my stress, and then we can talk.
3: Well, then say that. You got me on
4: When do we not need that?
2: We'll take that any day, ma'am.
5: Take initiative.
2: You shouldn't have to ask for that.
4: When do we not need that? Yeah. You know that's what we need all the time.
5: Take initiative. Just take initiative to do that.
3: You know what? I'm going to take a little bit more initiative.
4: Today.
3: All right.
4: Today. Yes. Just do it out the blue. Don't even let him ask. Just give it to them both. Make him some food and, you know, make him some food.
2: Jesus.
4: Meaning
3: you know
4: eat
3: what?
4: It.
3: Maybe that's what I need to do.
4: Yes.
3: Maybe that'll have you opening up a little bit more.
5: Yeah.
3: I'm thinking I'm just going crazy. Because if you say one thing, I take your word for it.
4: Yeah,
3: maybe I need to put a little bit more into
4: that's it. That's it. It is Mental Health Awareness Month, man. You know what I mean? So I encourage everybody to go out there and seek some type of therapy, because it is okay to not be okay. All right?
5: Yeah.
4: And by the way, we all know that something is going on with each other. Mm-hmm. So why don't we just all try to help each other, you know, relieve each other's stress.
5: Right.
4: Make things lighter for each other.
5: Don't let them tell you good if you know it's not good.
4: You know it ain't good. You know what we need.
2: That's right. Well, get it off your chest. 800-585-1051. If you need to vent, hit us up now. It's The Breakfast Club. Good morning.
1: The Breakfast Club.
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2: Not just me, I'm with the culture feeling.
3: Hello, who's this?
4: What's good? It's Doogie in Chicago.
5: What's up, Doogie?
3: Dookie, what up, Dookie?
5: This man's name is not Dookie.
6: It's Doogie.
5: He said Doogie.
6: G,
5: you always want to think about something in somebody's butt.
6: What's going on, Doogie?
3: My bad. What's up, Doogie?
4: How's your nose job doing, Envy?
5: There you go, Doogie.
4: Anyway.
5: Yeah, wow. Doogie. Yeah, Doogie.
3: Wow. Right, Doogie? Okay. Get it off your chest, sir.
4: So, I'm just going to keep it light today. Take it from an OG, Words to Live By. And this is kind of directed at, like, the younger generation, but also Miss Jess.
1: Oh.
4: Never admit.

0: to nothing you ain't already been convicted of. Stop talking about dirt on the radio. Don't post nothing dirty online. Don't film nothing dirty. Do not stop self snitching, man.
1: You think they're going to get it for the chapstick?
2: Yeah, she might go to jail.
3: What are you talking about, sir? Nuki? What you talking about, yo?
2: Now you don't know.
0: But it's not just the chapstick. You've been saying a lot of stuff about things that you might have not have sort of could have would have done. So,
3: I ain't say nothing about nothing. I sort of kind of might have would have whatever. I said what I have done.
0: I've been listening for 5 years.
1: Wow.
3: Okay, and I ain't even been here for 5 years.
1: That's Detective Dookie.
0: I know, and that's why I'm saying you've been saying a lot about what you kind of sort of made us sort of could have would have done, maybe.
2: You literally just
3: so
2: said.
3: So what?
2: He's trying to keep you out of jail.
3: It's my life. No, Dookie ain't getting to do my life.
1: It's Detective Dookie, sir.
2: Don't tell her nothing.
3: I'm all
2: right. Let Jess learn the hard way.
3: Detective Dookie. Like, I'm good, yo. This is stuff back in the dizzle that
0: okay.
3: I did.
0: Okay, I hope so.
3: I appreciate you, but mind your business, Dookie.
1: Thank you, Detective.
2: All right. They put you in handcuffs. You're going to be like, man, Dookie was right. They're going to be mumbling. Chris going to be like, who the hell is Dookie?
1: Hello, who's this?
3: Damn.
4: DJ Envy, just allowed me. Oh, shoot. Good morning.
2: OG Rob. What's happening, sir?
4: What's going on? Hey, listen, man. All is well. God is great. First and foremost, I want to say congratulations on the Netflix deal.
2: Thank you, sir.
3: Thank you.
4: Listen, God is truly amazing.
2: Yes,
4: y'all
2: he
4: keep
2: is.
4: On being great. Keep on being great. Continue on inspiring and being a vessel for the Lord, man.
3: Absolutely.
4: You know what I mean?
2: Yes, sir.
4: Y'all know how we do on a Friday, right?
1: Let's do it.
2: Okay. Hey.
3: What you got?
4: I said, listen, they said money is the root of all evil.
2: Ooh.
4: So I'm cautious on how it brings power to respect, gains, and losses. I set the tone early. Clip four. Gotta eat to leave my legacy imprint. So all the concrete, they can't compete. And took the game straight out the trap house from moving 20 to 16 just off a word of mouth, a rare gem. All timing, diamond in the rough, we getting money, stacking them chips. Shining in the clutch, they ain't ready for high stakes of this magnitude. Simply ravishing, Richard Irwin. Call me Rick Rue. Welcome to the bar where we train. It's a thug workout. Mm. And build off juices for life. The shots ring out, living the life. Marble floors, street kitchens with flat screens. When you push the button, fall from the ceiling. Green stressing haters. Got no time for day rooms with no motion. It's self-promotion. I'm verse stealing. It's some underrated denim. Good team, smoking aces cap. Team hustle hard for life. Thanks, God, for that. We ain't playing no games with it. Write our own ticket, cash it in, marking a genius off a label visit. OG.
1: OG. I got some bars, OG.
4: Let's do it, baby.
1: You ready? You ready? Here I go. You want to see Charlotte Gay ass, a Lauren Ball head ass. Just a shoplifter, but never disrespect the hive. Now you can see us on Netflix Live.
3: You gay.
2: Envy in Jamaica, going on stage. He's yellow, some say beige. Caddy. In Jamaica, they say baddie.
3: Ooh.
2: What? That's all I got.
3: What? You got to eat the clout.
1: He's a baddie.
3: Yo.
1: Thank you, OG Rob. Have a good weekend.
4: Rob. Hey, listen, appreciate y'all. Y'all have a blessed weekend, man. Y'all and the family. Be safe.
1: All right,
3: thank
1: brother.
3: Thank you.
1: Get it off your chest.
2: Say batty.
1: 800-585-1051.
2: All right. All I know is he want a man's body.
1: What is wrong with you? We have the latest with Lauren coming up. What are we talking about, Lauren?
5: Yes, we do. So yesterday was the end of an era for two major talk shows that we all know and we all love. The landscape is changing, but, you know, they're celebrating at the end of it. So we're going to celebrate, too.
1: Nice. All right. We'll get to that next. It's The Breakfast Club. Good morning.
6: The Breakfast Club.
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0: When he starts laughing like that, I get nervous because I never know what he's going to say out of it.
1: What you mean? Y'all make me laugh. You know what's so good about this show, The Breakfast Club? Y'all make me laugh so much behind the scenes. And starting June 1st, you're going to be able to see that on Netflix.
2: Okay? Like when y'all just told them I was a power walker?
1: Because the whole 3-hour live stream is going to be happening. So, you know, when we not on the radio, we'll still be behind the scenes engaging with each other and engaging with y'all on the phones and other things. So
0: that's right.
1: You get to see how funny these humans are behind the scenes. Oh, why you took off your magic trick jacket?
3: I'm hot. Shut up.
4: You better do some magic.
1: You made your jacket disappear.
0: She was a power walker. She's a magician.
1: Lauren in here dressed like a magician this morning, but she just took off the outfit. She just took off her costume.
3: I was in
4: a pinstripe suit with a hoodie, y'all.
0: Stop. Janet Jackson video. Let's get to the latest from Lauren.
1: You're talking LL Cool, babe.
2: Yeah. I'm not dumbing myself down. I'm being myself.
1: Sources trust.
2: I'm the homegirl that knows a little bit about everything and everything.
4: The little brown girls look at you and go, I want to be like you.
3: Take me through that. Take me through that.
5: Where's she going? The latest with Lauren
3: Lodos. Take me through that. Take me through that.
5: On The Breakfast Club.
1: LL Cool, babe.
4: Talk to me.
2: All right, y'all. So the Colbert Show and Sherry Shepherd shows have officially ended. Now, I know we talked about the end of the Sherry Shepherd some weeks ago, and I told you guys that that was her last live show that she was taping. That was where Kevin Hart and Gayle King were a guest. But yesterday, she aired her final episode, and she said her goodbyes. And she did that with the help of Oprah, Tyler Perry, her bestie Niecy Nash, Melba's in Harlem, DJ Suss1, of course. But she said her final goodbyes. It was very emotional for her. Let's take a listen to Sherry final monologue.
6: Hey, family.
7: Hey, Sherry!
6: This is it. This is the last episode of Sherry. When I say, hey, family, I don't take it lightly, because for 1 hour every day, I really felt like everybody here and at home was my family. Now, what am I going to do with all this time I have on my hands? I've been so busy, I haven't had time to focus on the important things, like stalking Lenny Kravitz. I finally have the time to stand outside his house with my binoculars. I'm gonna do more stand-up comedy. I'll be doing shows at 7 and 10 every night at this new venue. It's called Sherry's Brownstone, because I am a comedian and that is what I love.
1: What's Sherry's Brownstone? What's that gonna be now?
2: She's being funny about
0: from
2: being
0: a house,
2: in her house.
0: Crazy.
1: Oh, but no, that could be dope. That could be a podcast or something. Yeah. Something that she does on YouTube.
4: So
1: that could be dope.
4: Well, she was announcing a comedy club. She was actually... About to start.
2: Yeah, well, I mean, so that could be something. I'm told up next she's going, and she talked about this on the show as well, too. She's headed to South Africa. She's going to be shooting and executive producing a film with Robin Roberts called Angel in the Rubble. It's about the last surviving person that was pulled out of the rubble of 9/11. She also has a podcast that she announced yesterday, and she has a K-drama that she wrote that she has more information about on her website that she talked about in her show yesterday as well, too.
1: And I think her and Kim Whitley have a podcast now, if I'm not mistaken.
2: Yeah, I mean, she's working. Like, she has other things lined up, but it was very...
1: Two funny mamas.
2: Yeah, it was very emotional for her to see yesterday. And I know we've been trying to figure out what would happen in her time slot. So I was told exclusively by a source that her time slot, they'll be airing reruns of her show until September. And then after that, it's supposed to be a news hour. It may be local news, but that might change. And I'm not for sure how it'll happen or work in every market, because the show was national. So that's what you'll see there. But Tyler Perry, you know, sent over a video in support of her. Oprah as well, sending her some encouraging words. So it was, you know, a good send-off for Sherry Shepherd.
1: Sherry can do whatever she want to do, man. We live in a new media world. There's so many ways to start your own platform. Like, you know, you're only gone if you choose to be gone.
2: Yeah. Yes. And then Colbert last night as well, he did one of his final, you know, openings and greetings to his audience. Let's take a listen.
8: Welcome, welcome one and all to The Late Show. I'm your host, Stephen Colbert. Tonight is our final broadcast from the Ed Sullivan Theater, where... No, we were lucky enough to be here for the last 11 years.
9: Yes.
8: All right, that was, can't take this for granted. Though actually, technically, our first show back in July of 2015 was from a public access station in Monroe, Michigan, for an audience of 12 people. And show business being what it is these days, it's probably where you'll see me next. So much history here in the Ed Sullivan Theater, and we've been honored to have been just a small part of it. We've had so much fun in this theater. This isn't goodbye, it's see you later. Now, a lot of people have been asking me what I plan to do after tonight, and the answer is drugs.
1: Drop on the clues bombs for my guy Stephen Colbert. I saw him last night, man.
2: You went to the Fired and Festive party yet?
1: I did. Fired and Festive party. I pulled up. It's called the. It was the, that was the attire Fired and Festive.
2: Oh.
1: The party was actually called the Last Show Party.
2: You how you my dress? Hat? Oh, yeah. How do you dress fired?
9: Right, Fired and Festive.
1: Fired.
0: Fired, like yeah, I fired, got fired, got not fired. Fired.
2: Yeah, but you said that was the dress.
1: Yeah, how do you dress? I don't know what
2: how do you dress
1: saying.
2: Like that?
0: Okay. Like, this, like how you dress now.
1: Damn.
9: Oh, my God. Damn. I knew he was going to say
0: no,
9: that.
0: No, no, no.
2: You get over there and feel some sun, and you damn. Think that hairline came back, and now you look confident.
1: Damn.
2: Pipe down.
9: Crazy.
2: Okay?
1: Yeah, but everybody, all right. But everybody did look festive, and yeah.
2: I saw him dancing.
1: He was enjoying himself. Up. Him and Tiffany Haddish was wilding on the yes. dance floor. But no, I salute to my guy, right. Stephen Colbert. Salute to his beautiful wife, Evie. I got to see my 7th grade social studies teacher last night, his wow. brother, Mr. John Colbert. Mm-hmm. Okay? Haven't seen him in years. It felt good to watch him and my wife discuss the story of the Big Mouth Bullfrog. That was something he used to teach us in 7th grade.
2: Well, yes, Byron right. Allen will be taking over that time slot of the Colbert Show yes. tonight at 11:35 p.m. So make sure you guys tune in and support Comics Unleashed.
1: With Comics Unleashed.
2: Yes. Yep. Yeah. And that's the latest for the hour.
1: It's just a new era, man. Like, you know, the media landscape is completely changing. Mm-hmm. But, you know, it's not going anywhere. All of these people, Stephen Colbert, Sherry Shepherd, they can do whatever they want to do.
0: Mm-hmm. Right.
1: Like, literally. Like, there's so many ways to start your own platforms and create your own entities. Like, you can create so many different outlets nowadays. Like, you're only not going to hear from them if they don't want to be heard from.
2: Yeah.
0: That's right. Yep. All right. Well, that is the latest with Lauren. Thank you, Lauren.
2: You're welcome.
0: Now, when we come back, we got front page news. Mimi will be joining us. She'll be breaking down everything. And then I got to tell you, if you haven't heard the Knicks one last night, I'll tell you all about it.
9: I'm sure people heard, yo.
0: It's the Breakfast Club. Good morning.
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0: is DJ Envy, Jess Hilarious, Charlamagne Tha God. We are the Breakfast Club. Let's get in some front page news. Start off with sports. Now, last night, the Knicks beat the Cavaliers 109-93. They lead the series 2-0. Ohio, Cleveland. Looks like this is going to be a sweep. And I ain't mad at it. I just want to put that out there. Looks like it's going
1: to
0: be a sweep.
1: I think it's going to be very fun to see the New York Knicks in the NBA Finals. That's something I've never thought I would see in my lifetime.
0: Mm. Oh, it's going to be great. So New York will be on fire.
1: That means Cowboys is next, baby. What? Let's go, Dallas Cowboys. If the Knicks make it to the finals, the Cowboys can make it to the Super Bowl.
0: Everything doesn't go back to your Cowboys, by the way.
1: But I'm just saying, that means that, you know, everything changes. Everything has its seasons, right? Like, yes. How long have you been watching the Knicks suck?
0: A long time.
1: Exactly. And, I mean, now they balling.
0: Yeah. All right. What's up, Mimi?
2: Good morning, Envy, Jess, Charlamagne. How y'all doing this morning?
3: Good.
2: All right. So we start this hour with a complete and dramatic twist in the Virginia Elementary School shooting case that we've been following all this week. So the criminal case against former assistant principal Dr. Ebony Parker is officially over, and it ended before the defense really even presented its case. The Newport News judge dismissed all 8 felony charges against Parker yesterday, ruling prosecutors had not proven that she committed a crime under Virginia law. Parker had been accused of ignoring warnings that a 6-year-old student may have had a loaded gun before he shot his first grade teacher back inside a classroom in January of 2023. Now, prosecutors argued multiple staff members warned Parker about the child's behavior and concerns about a weapon that day. And she faced up to 40 years in prison if convicted. But after hearing testimony from teachers, parents, investigators, the judge sided with defense and called the prosecution's case a, quote, mashup of legal theory. Let's listen to the moment that the judge dismissed the case and the raw emotion coming from Dr. Parker.
4: All 8 counts of felony child abuse and endangerment under indictment CR, the indictment number 24999541-01208. So those matters are dismissed.
1: Oh, wow.
0: I still didn't think the fact that she possibly could have got 40 years in prison or jail because of what happened. I mean, it was foul, it was wrong, and yeah, she should get some type of punishment, but the fact that she could have got 40 years, I mean, she didn't want the child to shoot anybody. She wasn't, you know, saying that it could have happened. Yeah, she missed some.
3: She was majorly negligent.
1: Major negligence.
0: Like, but 40 years in prison, I don't think that
1: she
0: deserved that.
1: But that's what she was facing, though. Right. That don't mean she was going to get it. I mean, now all the charges.
0: I don't think she should have got any prison time.
1: All the charges got thrown out. I can't say that shouldn't have been a consequence.
3: She was big wrong.
0: I didn't say not. She wasn't wrong. I just don't think she should have got went to jail for it.
1: So what's the consequence?
3: So what's she going to get? What's?
0: I mean, losing your job is a huge consequence. The fact that you can't be a vice principal anymore is a huge consequence.
1: Is that what happened? I don't know. That would happen,
2: Mimi? I don't know if she lost her job, but I'm sure. Think about it, though. Her career, who's going to hire her? Yeah. Right? This story made national attention. The charges were dismissed with prejudice, meaning prosecutors cannot bring the criminal case back toward her, to her again. So,
0: and everybody's saying she was a great principal. She was a great person. They said they loved to work with her. Said she was nice with the kids. Yeah. That's what people are saying. But she made a mistake, and you know, people make mistakes, and it was a horrible mistake. Thank God the teacher didn't die, but her getting jail time, I just thought that was a lot.
3: Just it's just wild. Like, I don't know. Like, kids could have got killed.
1: Exactly.
3: Like, and it's what could have happened. Like, what are we talking about?
0: Could have.
3: You know what I mean?
1: We all got too many kids in school
3: to let
1: principals and teachers be that negligent. Like, there should be some consequence.
0: I agree. Well, consequence, I just don't think jail time.
2: Yeah, to your point, though, Charlotte, when you just said principals and teachers, they said the teachers also, they let the little boy go to recess. They let him play with other kids, even after they felt that he may have a gun. And so they were like, where's their responsibility? That was correct. What her defense was saying.
1: Yeah, my kid wouldn't be in that school no
3: more. Yeah, I wouldn't. Yeah, that's it.
1: you can't trust none of them.
3: Yeah.
2: And also, May is Mental Health Awareness Month, as we've been saying. And according to recent data, more and more people are now turning to AI for emotional support and mental health advice. People say that they are using tools like ChatGPT for relationship advice, stress, anxiety, grief, even major life decisions. They say the biggest reason behind it is the economy. Some people say that therapy is simply too expensive right now. Others say, you know, mental health care can be hard to get to access even with because you don't have insurance. And some people just say that it feels easier talking to AI because there's no judgment, embarrassment, or pressure. And mental health experts are divided on this. Some say that AI can help fill a gap for people who may feel isolated, but others are warning that AI is not a licensed therapist and cannot truly understand trauma, crisis situations, or serious mental health conditions the way trained professionals can. So,
1: yeah, I mean, that's what we do.
2: That's
1: what we do at the Mental Wealth Alliance. You know, that's one of our pillars, providing people with free therapy, you know, because mm-hmm. of mm-hmm. the fact that we know that therapy yeah. is so expensive and a lot of folks want to go. But I think with the AI thing, I really think that's why communication is important, and that's why I keep talking about what I feel is going to be the great disconnect, where people start disconnecting from social media mm-hmm. and just start doing things in real life again, like just looking somebody in the eye and having a conversation. The only reason you're chatting with ChatGPT and AI is because you actually do want to talk to somebody.
3: Right.
1: You yeah, want to communicate right. with somebody.
0: But the problem is, like what you said, ChatGPT is not right all the time, right? Because all they're really doing is getting information that's already out there and giving it to you faster than you can Google it. But ChatGPT is not right 100 times. So if you're asking for, you know, ChatGPT to diagnose something that you're going through, that doesn't necessarily mean it's going to be right. It's not necessarily going to help your relationship. Like, it's not right.
1: I agree with that. Yeah. But I'm just saying that people are talking to ChatGPT just because they want to talk to somebody.
3: Right.
1: They need some type of companionship. They need mm-hmm. some type of communication. Find somebody to talk to, man.
3: Exactly. And it's a lot of times some people use ChatGPT to articulate what they're thinking. Like, you know what I mean? Like, if you hit ChatGPT up like, yo, I got to talk to my baby father about this, but I don't want to come at him all crazy. I don't want to seem bitter. Mm-hmm. They'll what put it I in say? A form where it's not dismissive, but it's also not too negative as well. Like,
1: so when you type in like, hey dummy, I really need to talk to you about
3: I don't call my ChatGPT dummy.
1: No, but you're putting this, what you would text to Rome, you send the ChatGPT to make it sound more articulate.
3: Exactly.
1: Got you.
3: And then Rome receives it better.
1: Yes.
0: Yeah, but ChatGPT is not going to judge you, so it's easy to talk to ChatGPT because you're not going to feel like somebody's judging you or looking down on you. So that's why I'm sure people will go to ChatGPT than a therapist or a friend, because nobody's there to look down on you.
1: Well, that's y'all fault for, you know, not letting people joke about stuff, okay? Because seriously, man, because when it's a traumatic serious situation and you take it to a certain person and you have a conversation, there's going to be jokes,
3: laughter,
1: there's
3: going to be empathy.
1: Yes, it's a range of emotions that help you get through. Okay, but no, y'all don't want nobody to joke about certain things no more.
3: Yeah.
1: Okay?
3: Exactly.
1: Right? NB be scared to say things to me because he think I'm a clown. I'm about it.
0: You are. That's why I never will.
3: Donnell Rawlins don't try to admit things anymore, talk about things that happened in his past.
1: But do I not make y'all feel better? Be honest now. After the jokes and stuff, do I not make you feel better? Huh?
3: So it depends on what
1: it is. Yeah,
0: it depends. It depends.
1: Tell the truth.
0: Yeah. It depends. After I get through it, it's funny. But when I'm going through it ain't funny.
3: Right, yeah.
0: See? That's stupid.
1: No, what you mean?
3: Stupid
1: ass. What you mean?
2: All right, y'all. Well, that is your front page news. Before I go, I want to say, if you're driving anywhere this Memorial Day weekend, the key is to leave early. Fill up early and expect traffic almost everywhere. They say that's going to be a record-breaking 39 million people traveling. And they say the best time to travel, or the worst time, should I say, to travel is this afternoon between 11 a.m. and 8 p.m. That's when everybody's going to be on the road. And tomorrow afternoon, and then Monday afternoon, when everyone is headed home, will also be one of the worst times to be on the road. So travel safely and fill up, because gas is up $1.57, since the war in Iran began.
0: Yeah, wow. So. Well, thank you, Mimi.
2: That's
0: have a good weekend.
2: All right. Thanks, y'all.
1: And listen, man, today is Friday, so you know we do the People's Donkey. So you can call me right now, 1-800-585-1051, and you can give somebody the credit they deserve for being stupid. You can give somebody the biggest hee-haw. You can call us right now.
0: That's right. And when we come back, Kiki Palmer and Boots Riley will be joining us. They have a new movie, I Love Boosters, which is out today, and we're going to talk to them next.
3: Now, that nigga look like he do magic. That's somebody.
0: Boots Riley. Boots Riley.
3: So.
0: It's The Breakfast Club. Good morning.
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11: Come on, what's up, Corvette?
12: Whatever you
13: say. Hide your valuables.
14: She came in, so it's cold in here. It's cold
15: it was freezing.
14: Here.
15: I don't know why y'all had it so cold like that.
16: I know.
15: Tripping. But you know, I tried to be cute. That's what happened when you try to be cute before you think about being warm.
16: Well, you look nice.
15: Thanks.
17: New movie, I Love Boosters.
18: Yeah, it's
15: so exciting.
17: Jess gonna love this movie.
16: Oh, yes, yeah, right, Miley. That was my first job, y'all.
15: I know that's right.
18: It's my best work.
19: Oh,
18: your best work? Yeah. My best work.
19: Do you feel like that about every film? Really?
18: I've only done three things.
19: Sorry to Body,
18: I'm a Virgo, and this one.
19: Oh, I missed I'm a Virgo. Damn.
18: Yeah, it's a Amazon TV show.
19: Okay. Got you.
18: Yeah, yeah. Y'all didn't have us on.
19: What you mean?
18: Yeah.
17: So why I Love Boosters? Were you a booster back in the day and you was like, this is something that...
18: Nah, I was a broke rapper trying to stay fly.
17: Okay, so a booster.
18: And so, yeah, so you gotta know some boosters.
16: Mm-hmm.
18: You know what I'm saying?
15: Mm-hmm.
18: And also seeing the fact that they do provide a community service. Like, you know... The culture that Black folks have and other communities of color have influences, you know, a lot of the big fashion houses. Mm-hmm. And then it gets sold back to us. So that's with a lot of culture. And right now, and actually for a long time, people have not been getting paid enough. So these are services, you know, back to school clothes to just whatever, you know. And so, yeah, it's illegal, but the morality is the same as as what's happening in capitalism anyway, right?
19: Yeah, that's what I love about your films. Your films always try to expose how capitalism psychologically reshapes people.
16: Mm-hmm.
19: Like, is that the thing that scares you the most in society?
18: I don't know. I'm not as scared as I am hopeful.
19: Oh, okay.
18: Because, you know, I do see a path to where we can change things.
16: Mm-hmm.
18: And that's like what my art has always been about, is the fact that, you know, we know how power works,
16: mm-hmm.
18: right? Power doesn't come just from popularity or whatever. It comes from capital.
16: Mm-hmm.
18: Yes. You know, that's what that's what moves the needle. And the working class can have a say over what happens with that capital. We can have a movement where you where we control the capital collectively, right? And so that's strikes, work stoppages, things like that, you know.
17: Have you seen Boosters crazy recently, right? When growing up as a kid, Boosters used to go to Macy's, right? And they put some stuff under and then run out, right? It was one or two. But now it seems like they're getting ridiculous. Like, they're, it's like teams of people running in stores, kicking down doors, and
12: I wouldn't consider that boosting. See, like yeah. I like how it's presented mm-hmm. in the movie, because although yes, it is illegal and you know yeah, illegal. But I did say illegal.
17: Oh, okay.
12: It's illegal. Sure. But what I was doing when I did it, because I grew up in a hood, you know, mm-hmm. a lot of people couldn't afford the luxurious yeah. things for their kids going back to school. Mm-hmm. Moms couldn't even buy school supplies, anything like that. So I wasn't just stealing clothes just to put them on. I was stealing them and I was selling them at yeah. a cheaper price. Like even, you know, notebooks, dividers, yeah. everything that the moms needed. You know
18: yeah.
12: what I mean? And
18: yeah,
12: they
18: yeah.
12: thanked me
15: you
12: for that.
15: So
12: thoughtful.
15: Yeah,
12: yeah. That was, you can't, you know
18: yeah,
12: what
18: and
12: I'm
18: we
12: saying?
18: Focus on clothes in the movie, but it's household goods
12: right.
18: that people have.
12: A bunch yeah. of stuff.
18: We just do have somebody with a laptop in it.
17: She did it a couple of months ago.
12: No, I didn't.
17: You said you did it. You wanted to see
12: if
17: you
12: was a chapstick just to see if I could steal it. You know, see if I steal it. You know what I mean? Just a little chapstick.
19: Kiki, did you have any experience with stealing, boosting before this movie?
15: I only had to try to steal something once when I was like 5. I tried to steal Reese's cups.
19: Oh.
15: Yeah, and my sister told on me.
18: That's
15: she was
18: cute.
15: A snitch.
18: Mm. That's cute.
17: My sister right. was a snitch.
15: Yeah, I couldn't believe that. I was like, look where I am.
19: I don't think that's boosting. I think that's shoplifting.
15: Yeah, right.
19: That's what I said. You know what I mean? Boosting is different.
5: Have you ever bought from boosters before?
15: Like yes, as a kid, I didn't know there were boosters, okay. but you know,
19: that's all my
15: I was a kid, so that's all my family could afford. Mm-hmm. You know, so you go through the little neighborhood sales, mm-hmm. it's basically, you know what I mean? But I wasn't like knowing that it was a booster. I never knew the name of a booster until I watched Baby Boy. Mm-hmm. And I was like, oh, that's okay. who those people are. Mm-hmm. Yeah. You know, but my aunties at the nails, at their hair salons and stuff, I mean, I didn't know there was a name for that. I thought those people just selling us stuff.
18: And you know, yeah. recently it's been in the news a lot, like you mm-hmm. just talked about. But if you check out The Intercept, which is an investigative journalist mm-hmm. Site with award-winning investigative journalists, they expose that all of these police unions came together in the wake of the George Floyd protests mm-hmm. and hired publicists and said, hey, we're going to stop talking about police murder and all of that, and we're just going to hype up the idea that crime is rising. Mm-hmm. And in a lot of the places where they're saying it is, mm-hmm. it actually wasn't, but there were more news stories. And then you started seeing Instagram sites hyping those things up.
15: Mm-hmm.
18: And a lot of those Instagram sites had T-shirt sales. I don't see people wearing the T-shirts, but they tell me that they're wearing a lot of they're selling a lot of shirts. So they mm-hmm. kept this mm-hmm. news cycle going. And it's the same thing that's been going on in the early 1900s. You always had these things that said like Negro crime wave. And that's what led to those first Atlanta race massacres.
15: Mm-hmm.
18: And that's what led to the Black Wall Street Tulsa race yeah. massacre. They kept being Negro crime wave.
19: They always demonize us.
18: Yeah.
19: Right.
18: And yeah. it's part. And obviously crime happens. That's what we're saying in the movie. I mean, because poverty is necessitated by capitalism, so you're gonna have illegal business. However, they use it as the scapegoat for what's wrong with the world, instead of talking about the boosting that's happening every day, the boosting that's happening when you go to work.
19: Hell yeah.
18: You know,
19: you have a background in organizing and activism, right, Boo?
18: Yeah, I started when I was 14 and 15. I joined the Progressive Labor Party, which is a

0: Larry, Charlamagne the Guy. We are the Breakfast Club. We're still kicking it with Kiki Palmer and Boots Riley. Now, Kiki, what was your first thought when you read the script?
1: Man, this dude got a lot going on in his head. You know what I mean? I already was a fan, you know, and I was just really excited that I was going to have the opportunity to work with him. So I remember just being like, I really want to talk to him and see, you know, get to know him and everything. So I read the script, loved it. And then I remember we met up. We had a quick phone conversation and then we met up for lunch. And we talked for like 4 hours because he was just, I mean, you see him, you know what I'm saying? And I was just immediately just blown away. It was like I was in school with a professor. This is my favorite professor, you know what I'm saying? Learning about life. We was talking about everything. And I knew that I had to do the movie. So it was pretty easy, you know.
2: Now, and she's giving me a lot of credit. But if you sit and talk to Kiki, she's like a professor. I'm always like, damn, I need to just be quiet, let her talk about the movie.
1: No.
2: You know, because, yeah, you know, she has a way of condensing ideas into something that where you're looking at the main contradiction and the main conflict, and it's understandable. Mm-hmm. And I think over the years, people are going to start talking about her as a philosopher, you know, because, you know, because I do think that, you know, she's one of our she's one of the most loved beings on the planet right now, obviously. Like, Kiki, everybody wants you to see all these things, people. But she is really putting herself out there and looking to do good work. So I love being able to work with her. Now, what I will say about this, we're talking about a lot of serious things. But this movie is a, you know, whole thing is there's optimism connected to these ideas. Mm-hmm. So it comes with joy. It comes with hilarity. And I played this movie 35 times. I've watched this movie 35 times on tour. I took the old school independent music route and going college to college, community screenings, all this kind of stuff.
3: Oh, that's dope.
2: And, you know, it's like people laughing too much over the next line, that sort of a thing. And, you know, it that's one of the reasons I say it's my best work.
0: I think that's always missing it. And I tell it to everybody, right? I don't want to say back in the day, but back in the day, people were more hand-in-hand, right? Mm-hmm. They were going to colleges. They were going to high school.
1: Yeah.
0: They were going to see people, touch people, not just worried about
2: we didn't have the internet.
0: You know what I mean? They were worried about, let me see somebody, let me get a reaction. They were going hand-in-hand, still handing out flyers.
1: Right. Yeah,
0: and I feel like we miss that so much. We're so used to this and the algorithm of what hits, but I think when you go to meet people where they at,
1: it's so true.
0: It's better than anything else. I just remember being in Hampton and seeing from B.I.G. to Jay-Z coming on campus and what that means to me to now is like, everybody's asking, is there a check involved? If no check, I ain't coming. And I think that means more to people than anything else.
3: I remember like this, you got to do that, though. Like, you got to touch the people with something like this.
1: Yeah. I felt like that when we boosted the gas in L.A.
2: Oh, yeah,
1: boosted some gas for people. Like, we were giving out free gas. And it was just so dope to be out there with the people. And we was just really out there talking and kicking and people getting some gas. You know, it's because gas was $7. They tripping in L.A.
4: Damn.
1: Yes.
4: Oh, yeah, that's had to boost the gas. For sure.
1: Yeah, we needed that.
3: How did you choose which groups, like which people you were going to have a conversation with? Like you have like Black community and art things, and then you talk about like Asian community, and then there's like an intersection.
2: Are you talking about when we did the tour?
3: No, in the movie.
1: About Poppy Lee. Talking about
2: Isa. You know, I mean, it's hard to break down when it started, but I was thinking about, you know, the production of things and the distribution of things because, you know, boosting is not outside of capitalism. It's part of capitalism, right? And so it's just a certain distribution network. So while I was thinking about the services that boosters provide, I started thinking about how things are made of other things and really are made of people's time, right? Like all this stuff we got, somebody made it. Somebody spent time on it.
1: Yeah.
2: And that time, they might have been rather, you know, hanging out with their family. So that's usually what we're selling. This is the time that we would be doing something else. So I started thinking about that. And so I started thinking about, you know, the factories that make it, right? Obviously, you could go back to when people are, you know, harvesting the fibers and things like that. Mm-hmm. But, you know, the factories that make it. And I was thinking about how to put

0: these groups together. And
1: there's a thing that we talk about in the movie where it's like we're all on one side of the same contradiction. Mm-hmm. So I think it's easy, wherever your collective group is, to just be focused on how things are affecting you. Mm-hmm. But what I love what the movie does is it actually showcases how everybody's being affected in their own different way by the same thing. Mm-hmm. And how are we actually being activated together. You have the Demi Moore's character where we have Christy Smith. She's the big bad villain. But then when you see Corvette, my character with the Velvet Gang, and you see how quick she is to be like, yo, give me the thing from Poppy Liu, come from China. And she like, yo, I got the teleporter. And she like, yo, give me this so we can get what we get done. And you already can see that the same mechanism is happening. You know what I'm saying?
2: Yeah. When you say the same side,
1: one side of the same contradiction.
2: Is that contradiction capitalism, the system?
1: Yes.
2: Okay, gotcha.
1: Us all in our own way.
2: Right. Absolutely.
1: And it makes us think, because we're in our own problems, that this is just me. But really, it's the same issue affecting us all. Mm-hmm. And I think that ties back to the whole thing Boots is saying, is that if we can get outside of just ours, then we can actually see that the people around us are all dealing with the same thing in their own fashion.
2: And ours eventually going to impact you. Ours eventually going to impact you. I was having this conversation yesterday, and I was talking about how, like, middle-class white people are the ones that should be speaking out the most right now, because the America that they've loved their whole life is going to be completely different in 5 to 10 years if we don't figure out, how to take care of the least of us.
1: Yeah. I was going to say, a country is only as good as their worst person.
0: And mind you, some of those middle class white people are making like $22,000 a year or something like that, mm-hmm. right? But like they're able to say they're middle class by looking at black folks in communities of color and being like, oh, I'm different, right?
1: Mm-hmm.
0: So there is that middle class is the real middle class is actually smaller, and they're really just the working class, right?
2: Mm-hmm. But those are the people who should be able to say, you know what? America would be better if billionaires paid their fair share.
0: And a lot of the way that they ended up electing, that people ended up electing Trump, was that group thought, oh, he's like a class traitor. He's in the ruling class, but he's going to help us out. Mm-hmm. A lot of the ideas that I talk about, people agree with already. Mm-hmm. Like, but they just don't use the same terms, maybe, or whatever. And, everybody knows the idea that quote unquote money is power, mm-hmm. right? And they know they don't have power. And so we know all of these ideas, but we haven't seen, a lot of us haven't seen a movement that we think could win.
1: Right.
0: And that's the big difference.
1: And I think there's so much fear around what it looks like to actually create a movement, especially when you think about the different leaders. Usually there's a leader or there's a group, there's somebody that's stretching the past, and I think there's a lot of fear behind that. Mm-hmm. At the end of the day, you see so much stuff. I know with the millennial, we done seen so much dismantled. Mm-hmm. So it gets to a point where you're like, well, if I'm just going to stand out there, am I just going to get got and that's it? And then y'all gonna just name a holiday after me? Like, what does it actually mean for us all to be on the front line, especially in this day and age? Because I get to the point where it's like, I don't want any more of my friends dying. Mm-hmm. I don't want to say, let's go out there and now you in jail or you separated from your family because ICE came and got you. You know what I mean? So it gets to a point of how do you think the way that we think about organizing in community, it has to be evolved more than just being out there, standing out there. It's like, how do we actually get together? How do we plan?
3: All right, we got more with Keke Palmer and Boots Riley. When we come back, it's The Breakfast Club. Good morning.

0: V, Jess Hilarious, Charlamagne the Guy. We are the Breakfast Club. We're still kicking it with Kiki Palmer and Boots Riley. Charlamagne?
1: I was going to ask you, Kiki, did I love Boots' challenge your worldview? But it sounds like it reinforced it.
2: I feel like we've been watching you arrive here for like the last like year. And I realized that in your conversation with Michelle Obama. Like, I think you're in an era right now.
3: Yeah. Something. Well, you know, I've been working in the industry for so long. And, you know, it's the difference between when institutions give you respect or acknowledge you and your community. And I think for me, I've always been defined by my community. As early as I can remember with Akilah and Nibi, they have always been the ones who said, we see you, we see what you're doing. Mm-hmm. And I think at this place in my life, that's all I want to make sure that I can continue to uplift those voices. You know what I mean? That's what matters most to me. If I've been able to continue to expand and get better resources, how can I bring that back to KTV? How can I bring that back to the kids? How can I create a project that can inspire? And I do think it's a blessing because, you know, this kind of work isn't always around. You know what I'm saying? Like this project, if I don't write it myself, I'm going to be hopefully lucky enough that somebody like Boots Riley writes it, that allows me to have conversations like the ones I want to have. You know, in order to have the conversations and to even make the waves or get people to get into your head like this, you have the opportunity to do something other than in the gang. You know what I mean? Which I live for that. You know, it's like I live for that, but that's only one note of it.
4: And I will say this, I feel like it's Kiki's best performance in the sense that, yeah, like she does some stuff on there that I've never seen her do, right? I saw it in things like Pimp and a few things. I saw it there, but we went for, you know, just from talking to her, I could see that she's a comedic genius and there's parts of that comedic genius that hadn't been on film yet. And that you know, she gives like a performance that's more from, you know, it's how she talks. It's not the cadence like where you.
3: It's not my character.
4: Yeah, you know, it feels, I don't know, I say like it feels real, right? It feels grounded.
3: Well, Kiki Palmer, I did a TED Talk that actually comes out today, and I talk about adaptive intelligence and performance as a tool that I've used to be able to survive my own life. Mm-hmm. And so one of my most popular characters is Kiki Palmer. It is, you know, it's your girl and the guy, you know, but that's a character that I constructed, that I created for my ability to be able to move through the world and to be able to do the things I want to do. And so, yeah, when you give me the opportunity to say, let's go, let me actually explore the other parts of my performance, my ability, I'm able to show something different.
4: And you had said something to me at one point, I don't remember when it was, you were like, yeah, Boots, everybody says that they want this other thing, but then when we get on set, they want the boom, boom, boom, you know, because there's a lot of pressures where they're like, okay, how are we going to make the money? Blah, blah, blah.
3: Yeah,
4: and that,
3: yeah.
4: You know, and so for me, I always want everybody, the whole cast, to be doing something that they've never done before so that we feel them as a character. We fall into them, you know?
1: I never thought about that, Kiki, that you think you're playing a character yourself.
0: I was thinking the same thing.
1: So your Kiki's the character and what, Lauren is only human?
3: Come on, Lauren is only human. Lauren is only human, take me out. I mean, it's just like how we all show up at work. Mm-hmm. You know what I'm saying? At the end of the day, it of course is me because I'm doing it, but it's a character. It's also a performance to a certain degree. I mean, maybe people do, but you know I'm not in my house talking about you know, every now and then. But it's just like, it's what we do as performers. I'm an artist. So that's, and my point of it is that it's an intelligence to be able to perform, to be able to pick up patterns, to know when the room needs to shift, to know when people need you to pull up more and to pull back more. Mm-hmm. But that is you servicing the room. So you're not being yourself. You're trying to make sure that the vibe is right and head up through the road. And Kiki Palmer is, that was me in my neighborhood. You know, I grew up in a very rural part of Illinois. We didn't have a lot. And so I was the one that was, get out on the floor and dance, Kiki. You know what I mean? You gotta do, you know what I mean? Because that's what was needed. But
0: do you hate that character?
3: I love that character. But that character, what I think is this state, this era that she was talking about that's opening up, even when I came and did Just Kiki and I talked about it's about integration. Mm-hmm. It's not being fragmented in this space where people don't understand what that has also meant to me, what that's cost me, and what embodiment is for me today. Mm-hmm. Where it takes a long time for you to realize poverty is not around over your shoulder. You know, so that's where I'm at. You know what I mean? I've been supporting my family since I was 12 years old, and I have no shame about that. I really, you know, it's like, but that's the way it had to be. They wasn't going to let my parents through. So the 9-year-old had to be able to get out there, tap dance, and move. But what once was something fun that I did for my family became a character that I'm doing and living in the world, and I'm not constantly embodied in it. And so then it becomes the question of, what does all this mean to me? How do I also honor what that has given me, but also make sure that the person that just gets to be and that's not constantly making sure that the room is right is able to just exist? And it's funny because that's this character, Corvette, she's experiencing in a lot of ways her own version of that, where she's trying to figure out how to maintain value, how to survive, who she has to be, what she has to become, what she's up against. And I remember we had a conversation when Boots, we were talking and having a conversation like we're having with you guys. And he was like, I want you to go back to that place before you reached where you are now. And I want you to be the you that was on that journey, because Corvette hasn't figured out what you figured out.
5: Yeah. When do you actually get to be Lauren? Like, when you, does it ever get tiresome to be, have to show up?
3: Well, luckily, because I'm talking about it and I'm able to actually start articulating and sharing that experience, I'm able to be right now.
5: Yeah.
3: You guys are meeting me there because I'm allowing you to, because I'm actually, you know, I'm telling you and we're sharing the conversation and we're able to understand it. I think in the generation we're in, it is time to start talking about what that, every entertainer is not the same, or celebrity, I should say. But as an artist, like, we have to start talking about what it is to be an artist, what it is to be a person, and what really happens in that in-between space.
0: But are you tired of sharing that part of yourself? Like, are you tired of sharing who you are personally? Like, I'm an actress. I do this part. But now it seems like they're diving more into your personal.
3: Yeah. I'm excited to be able, I think that's why I love doing my podcast. I love being able to talk and really share who I am outside of just the clips and the moments that people get to see that are usually performance based, or me making sure, you know, I really want to have more conversations, because I feel like I also have so much to share from what I've been through as a creator, as an entrepreneur. I don't want these people to go through the same things I went through.
5: Oh, wow.
1: They're wrapping us up, but I do want to ask one thing, because you survived child stardom, right? Without having a public breakdown, even though you've been taking care of your family forever. What protected your spirit?
3: I mean, I hate to say this is going to sound cliche, but I think in many ways that, you know, if people don't believe, then that's what they would feel. But honestly, God. Honestly, God. I grew up in a church. You know, my father's a deacon. The foundation of what I believe, the conversations that I've had with myself, the rituals that my grandmother gave me, God rest her soul, my grandma Mildred, my grandma Burdetta. So I never felt like, even when I had to go underground, I knew I had God with me. You know, and so there were, I remember the moment when I was 17 and I was like, I'm nobody can know me, because it was unsafe, because I was constantly under scrutiny and working as an adult, as a kid, and I couldn't be sad on set, or I couldn't be angry, I couldn't show any of those emotions. So I told myself, I'm going to just be, yes, let's do it. And I just said, the real me, she gonna go low key, because they can't handle her.
1: Right.
3: They can't handle the questions. They can't handle the awareness. They can't handle what the conversations that I have with Boots. They couldn't handle that, me trying to talk about that kind of stuff in my position as True Jackson VP. And so I just continued to survive my life. And then at some point I said, she can come, she's safe now. Yeah. She can come up for air. I can talk about this and share this.
5: I love your mom are executive producers of the
3: Yes!
5: band. So congratulations.
3: Yes!
5: And
3: yes.
5: Amazing.
3: Thank you, Boosters
0: is out today. So make sure you go check it out. Yes. Yeah. Kiki Palmer.
3: Appreciate y'all.
4: Thank you for having us.
0: It's The Breakfast Club. Good morning.
4: Let's get right to the latest.
5: Lauren becoming a straight fan.
0: She gets them from somebody that knows somebody.
6: She gets the details.
7: I'm the homegirl that knows a little bit about everything.
6: She be having the latest on you.
8: The latest with Lauren LaRosa.
6: Sometimes you have facts, sometimes you have details, sometimes you have a little bit of everything.
5: Well, it's the latest.
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8: on The Breakfast Club.
10: Talk to me.
11: So according to Diddy's lawyers, a bear hug and a butt grab on a New York City street is not a crime.
6: Whoa. You got to prepare me for stuff like
0: say,
6: that.
0: Say that again.
6: You came in too hot just now.
0: Say that again.
6: Say it slowly. What happened now?
11: According to Diddy's attorneys, if you bear hug or you grab somebody's butt on a New York City street, it isn't a crime. Let me explain.
0: Explain that. I need to hear that.
6: So that is a crime.
11: No, it's not. They're saying it's not. I'm gonna explain. Okay. So y'all know Kirk Burrows. He was in the 50 Cent documentary that what happened with Diddy, right?
5: Yes.
11: So he had a lawsuit that he filed back in 2025, and now that lawsuit is back again. And he says, and he's claiming that Diddy has had these like string of like disturbing patterns of abusive behavior towards him. One of them that he mentions is something that happened in 2013. He says that he was staying in a hotel in Manhattan, and he was walking on the street. Diddy found him on the street. He bear hugged him and grabbed his behind while one of Diddy's associates stood nearby, did not stop it, but instead threatened to take his life. All this happened during whatever their altercation was on the street in broad daylight.
1: Well, you know, 50 Cent said that Diddy was a serial butt grabber. He said he would always say, "I heard Diddy touched your butt."
11: Wait a minute.
1: He was an inquiring mind.
5: Yeah, so somebody, I'm very go in because I feel like you about to say what I want to say.
0: So somebody could bear hug you from the back and grab your ass, and that's not a crime? There's no penalty for it?
11: So okay. So Diddy's attorneys are saying that the encounter doesn't meet the legal definition of a crime of violence under New York City's it's called the GMV. I believe it's called. It is called, the GMVA. It's the Gender Motivated Crimes Act. So this is the act that has been enabled a lot of people who say that they've been sexually assaulted or allegedly raped to bring old cases that would have been thrown out because of time back into court. Now, there are certain stipulations under this act, right? They say that it has to be gender motivated. And they say even though Kirk Burrows alleges all these things that happens, he never alleges that this happened because of his gender. Yes, and they also,
5: it's a bear hug and a butt grab.
11: Diddy's team is also saying that this was nothing but a single chance meeting on a New York City street in broad daylight, and they're making it clear that it has nothing to do with the gender. Now, I reached out to rep for Diddy's attorneys because I'm like, okay, so you're saying that it did happen, but it just wasn't a crime. And he's like, Diddy was never officially charged with anything. This is just a lawsuit that they're trying to get thrown out. Anything that did occur was just a misconstrued, silly incident.
1: I'm telling you right now, this is a double standard, because if you was a man running down on a woman, giving her bear hugs and squeezing her ass, you going to jail.
0: That's right.
11: And another thing that Diddy's attorneys are alleging is that even if it did happen, that the complaint doesn't allege that the conduct happened for the purpose of sexual gratification. They argue that Burrows is arguing something different, that Diddy only did this, according to Kirk Burrows, allegedly. Diddy only touched him because he was trying to assert his dominance and control over him and his ability to control how Burrows moved throughout the music industry, allegedly.
1: Oh, you just thought he was cute.
5: Yeah, like, I feel like they going too deep into it.
1: It's a little complicated now. I just thought you was cute with a fat ass.
5: Right.
1: I just ran down on
5: what's
1: you
5: up, baby?
1: With the bear hugging the ass squeeze real quick.
5: Yeah, don't act funny because we outside. You know what I'm saying? That's what it kind of gave.
11: Don't act funny because we outside. It's
1: crazy. Oh, you're acting like this because all these people are around.
5: Right.
1: Oh, okay.
5: That's crazy.
11: We'll see what happens. They're in court arguing. There's no new updates, though, to that. So we'll keep you guys updated on what happens on people acting funny because they're outside. now, in other news,
1: that's funny. How can you hear that story and not laugh? Read the headline again, Lauren. Just read the headline.
11: According to Diddy's lawyers, a bear hug and a butt grab on New York City street is not a crime. I was doing so well.
1: That sounds crazy.
5: Right.
11: All right. Which one do I go to?
1: The bear hug.
0: No, come on, continue on.
11: So K. Michelle was on Shannon Sharpe's Club Shay Shay, and she sat down to have a conversation about a lot of different things that are going on in her life right now. But she remembered an incident that she says happened with Charlamagne Tha God. Let's take a listen.
5: Oh my God.
10: You spoke about having a relationship with Idris Elba. Did people believe you?
12: Yeah, and I think they were disappointed.
10: Why?
12: To hear Charlamagne Tha God say, when y'all found out that Idris loved K. Michelle, it was like turning wine into Arbor Mist. That's hilarious. Go ahead, laugh. No, it was hilarious, but you gotta understand, for a young black girl, for y'all to do this, that man have never denied me. We don't play them games with each other. Idris was amazing. He was an amazing man.
10: In other words, he made it seem like you were not worthy to be with Idris Elba.
12: That's what you did, Charlamagne.
10: What would Idris want with her? We could have anybody.
12: That is a whole hood. I am so sick of y'all because Idris could put on a suit. Idris would do fine in Memphis, but people thought that I was not good enough. So every time you would see me and Idris, you never would even put that.
11: Charlamagne,
5: I know he got hood in him. Idris was on the wire. Mm-hmm. We were talking about, he was living in Baltimore for a while.
11: I went back. I had me plus three other people try to find the clip of you saying that, and we could not find it at all. What did you do?
1: See, here's the thing.
5: Scrubbed it, dubbed it.
1: Here's the thing. I don't remember saying any of this, okay? I've always thought K. Michelle was a beautiful woman. And I don't know, man, because I've said a lot of crazy stuff, so I can't say if I did say that or I didn't say that or not. I really don't know.
11: They were dating for about like 8-9 months in 2014.
1: But I feel like you would be able to find that.
0: Yeah, that would be an easy find.
11: We've tried.
0: I'll be honest.
5: It's wild, yo.
1: I don't even know what Aubrey Miss is. What's that?
0: We said a lot of things. I just don't remember saying that, though.
5: Man, my aunt.
11: It's the auntie wine.
5: Yeah, my aunt used to drink that.
1: Like Thunderbird?
5: Cigarettes, all that.
1: Like Thunderbird?
11: It's like your uncle go get the ice.
1: Like Bernie?
11: I don't know what that is either. But
5: Steel Reserve.
11: Yes, Steel Reserve or ice. The silver can. But your aunts go get the Arbor Mist.
1: My aunt don't drink no goddamn Arbor Mist.
5: Yes, they do.
11: Shoot.
5: Bartner, all that.
11: They might bring it in their own little water bottles. But
5: all that.
11: Yes. And that's the latest for the hours brought to you guys by Top Dog Law. Any accident, big or small, call Top Dog Law.
1: If you find that clip, don't send it to me, though. I do.
0: I've been looking. I ain't see it.
1: I like hearing the old work sometimes.
0: No, you don't.
1: Like, damn, I said that?
5: Speaking of old work, happy birthday.
11: Hair
5: clown, yo.
11: When I heard Arbor Mist, I'm like, dang, Incredible Hulk is crazy.
1: That doesn't even sound like nothing I would say, though.
11: What?
5: Yeah, it does.
0: That definitely sounds like something you would say, but I just don't remember.
11: I was surprised I couldn't find it. Yes.
5: And speaking of old, Langston Hughes, it's his birthday. Well, no, it's his death anniversary. He would have been 125.
1: No, he wouldn't have. God bless Langston Hughes. He would not have been 125.
5: Cicely Tyson looked and she was like 119? What was
1: all right,
5: it?
1: Man. Donkey of the Day is up next. It's the people's donkey.
0: No,
1: 1-800,
0: no,
1: what?
0: Ask her, well, who's Langston Hughes?
5: Who are you talking about? Who's Langston Hughes? Come on. We got
1: to
5: wrap up.
1: She's going to say he did Minutes of Society. He produced Minutes of Society and Dead Presidents. That's what she's going to say.
0: She said, wrap it up. Listen, who are you giving your donkey to,
1: donkey
0: man? What are we doing
1: today?
0: Donkey
1: of the people's donkey. You can call in right now, 1-800-585-1051, and give somebody the credit they deserve for being stupid. It's The Breakfast Club.
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3: Yeah, it's Donkey of the Day for Friday, May 22nd, is the People's Donkey. This is why I give you, our beautiful listeners, the opportunity to give someone the credit they deserve for being stupid. You get to give someone the biggest hee-haw, so who's this?
4: Yo, this AB out of Memphis.
3: AB out of Memphis. Who you want to get the biggest hee-haw to, AB out of Memphis?
4: Man, waste management, my job.
3: Oh.
5: Wow.
3: What'd they do to you?
4: Man, look, it's raining, thunder, and lightning. We are here. They should let us be at home. People's garbage is nothing important.
3: What you mean? You got to clean the garbage up, man. So how the mailman is rain, sleet, hail, snow? Huh?
4: That's the mailman. You might have a chick in the mail. Ain't no chick in no garbage.
3: God damn. But then if you don't get the garbage now, when you going to get it?
4: Probably tomorrow.
5: Hey, yo.
3: Hey, that's when a black person really fed up, it's damn, man, I feel you though.
4: Dead ass, cause this crazy. This don't make
6: stop
4: no sense.
6: Cursing.
4: Hey, yo, hey, Jay.
5: What's
4: Jay,
5: that?
4: When you coming to Memphis,
7: cuz? Man, I've been trying to get something on the books for Memphis. Y'all ain't really got a lot of venues. I used to perform at Chuckles, but that's gone now, ain't it?
4: I don't think so.
7: You don't think so?
4: That was a while ago, though.
7: Yeah, I know. I used to perform at Chuckles all the time, but I heard that, I don't know, I think, like, management sold it or something. I heard that Chuckles wasn't around anymore. But I'm going to see.
4: Hey, and that dude who called you yesterday for 6 months, man, you should have told
7: the
4: get off your phone.
7: I know, right?
4: The nigga with the baby daddy.
7: Yeah,
4: I said, women do this every day, B.
7: Right. We go through it all the time, you know. And he ain't even really have a real problem. Like, you got a wife, you know what I'm saying? Your daughter got a mother figure. Let her mother be a deadbeat. It's all right.
3: Wait, what's your name again?
4: A.B. I'm out of Memphis now.
3: Hey, Jess, give me
4: a... Yes, I'm a stud. Hey, where Lauren at? I love her.
6: Okay.
3: Lauren.
7: That's
3: A.B.,
7: right.
3: A.B. want to put her scrap on you.
6: Wow.
3: Listen. Hey, Jess, give A.B. some tickets to your next show, because she's not about to have no job, so she ain't going to be able to...
7: Damn.
3: Damn.
6: Damn.
3: What you mean?
7: A.B., yeah.
3: Thank you, A.B.
7: You invited to come to the show for free when I get the Memphis show together.
3: Good morning. Who's this?
8: This is Yashima.
3: Who you want to get the biggest hee-haw to, Yashima?
8: Well, unfortunately, I got to give it to myself, Breakfast Club.
6: Oh, boy.
3: What happened?
8: So, I met this girl named, her name is B, Chef B. She's a celebrity chef.
3: Mm-hmm.
8: I met her in my church.
3: Mm-hmm.
8: We became friends, XYZ. Long story short, I was in her wedding, and she asked to borrow $50,000.
3: Damn.
8: At the time, I did it. I didn't think she was scamming me because I looked at her as a friend. Mm. But my homegirls was like, you know, Africans are scammers. She's scamming you.
6: Damn.
3: What kind of Africa's a big continent now? What country from Africa?
6: Mm-hmm.
8: Liberia.
3: Damn, okay.
8: Oh. So long story short, I'm in the wedding and everything. She borrows the money. Friend, I'm going to pay you back, I promise. She sent me a bogus wire transfer stating that, oh, the bank sent the money to the wrong account for the wedding venue. Look at it. So I looked at it. I didn't think it was fake because I was a friend. I thought to my friend. Lo and behold, that was fake. Then I let her use my credit card. She spent like $30,000 on one of my credit cards.
3: What?
6: Wow.
8: That friend never paid me back. So that was last year in March. The wedding was in Key Largo. It was Dr. Beatrice Salandi. She lives in Richmond now, but she's from Brooklyn. Jeff, you might have met her before because she was the chef at Wild 'N Out.
7: Oh, for real?
3: So you
6: just,
3: mm-hmm.
6: just like, I don't know nothing about
3: so,
6: this.
3: So you $80,000 down?
7: That's wild.
8: I'm currently, the judge ruled in my favor, so I'm $57,000 down with 9.9% interest rate. But ooh. The crazy thing was, I'm in Jersey, she's in Virginia, so I have to go back and forth to court, right?
3: Mm-hmm. Uh-huh.
8: The judge tells me, you got your judgment, now get your money. So now I'm at a loop because I can't help. I can't find nobody that does Virginia law in Jersey that can help me retrieve my money. So I had to do my own due diligence. So I did a garnishment, flew down there, had to stay in a hotel, did garnishments and all that stuff, right? This scamming ass chick closed up all her bank accounts.
3: Damn.
7: What the hell do you do?
3: Exactly.
7: Just giving out
3: that's
7: money like that.
3: Know. Why you God, getting all this
7: damn.
3: Paper?
7: That's why she want to be
8: okay,
7: your friend.
8: So, exactly. So a little bit about me. Been on my own since 17 years old, since my mom died. and I'm just a go-getter. I got 2 degrees, Rutgers, NJIT, and I work hard. I'm in the IT field. I've been working in IT for 20-something years.
7: Okay, IT.
8: I'm a cybersecurity engineer, and I also flip homes. One chick, one hammer.
3: So one chick, one hammer.
8: So if you know somebody need remodels, rehab, I'm one chick, one hammer. Just like it says, one chick, one hammer.
3: But why did you like Chef B so much that you just wanted to give her all this money? Like, what else was going on?
7: Because I thought you was about to say that y'all was together.
8: Okay, great question. So at the time, me and my husband for 17 years was going through a bit of divorce, right?
3: God damn.
8: And I was in a dark, stinking place. And when I called her, she was there. Friend, you gonna be okay? You gonna be there? Because she was there for me. So she picked me up because I was in my house, like, in a room for months.
3: She picked
8: couldn't
3: you.
8: Move, couldn't eat. And so I felt as though she was there for me. So she picked me up and took me to her house. Now, mind you, she's sitting on a spread in Chesterfield, okay? So I didn't think in a million years that she would try to scam me, rob me, because her house is bigger than mine.
7: But that's how she got the house.
3: That's how she got the house. But let me ask you a question. Did she put that 10-speed vibrating mini wand on you, though?
7: Yeah.
2: Wow.
8: You know what she did?
7: What?
8: She put that boob on me. How about that?
3: Damn, she hit you with the root?
8: Let me tell you something, Charlamagne. She had to hit me with something. Because you're talking about a chick that came up from nothing. And my money is my power. My money and my credit. And she effed it all up. My credit score went from 850 to 600.
7: Damn.
3: Well, listen, I hope you go find another root doctor to get that off you. I hope you already got it off you.
7: Yeah.
3: And, man, I hope that you, get everything that you're supposed to get in court, man. That's a horrible story.
7: Yeah,
3: man.
7: It is. Mm-mm-mm.
3: Damn. Good morning. Who's this?
7: They was doing something else.
3: She just said she got hit with root and the 10-speed vibrating mini wand.
5: No, she didn't.
3: Good morning. Who's this?
9: It's Jay.
3: Jay, what up, Jay?
9: What up?
3: How are you, sir? Who you want to get a biggest hee-haw to?
9: The biggest hee-haw goes to everybody in the world who thought the boy didn't have any more slaps. Iceman is where it's at. Everybody who said Drake was done.
7: Let's go.
9: Come here today. Biggest hee-haw.
7: It's going down.
3: Who said Drake was done, sir?
10: I mean, you've been on the internet, Charlamagne. Cut the jokes, bro.
3: I think that what y'all don't realize is he just lost a rap battle. He was done in regards to getting his ass kicked by Kendrick. Nobody ever thought Drake wasn't going to continue to be Drake, except for Drake. Drake was holding himself back.
10: So nobody was saying they didn't want to hear the boy no more or nothing?
3: And then we had
10: one of the greatest albums probably in the last 5 to 10 years
3: Let's slow down now. But just because there was people who didn't want to hear Drake anymore doesn't mean he don't have a loyal, cult-like following of OV Hoes.
7: Oh, my God.
10: I want to say to you, Charlamagne, because I'm a brilliant idiot fan, too.
3: Yes, sir.
10: After all this heat, what you going to do now?
3: What you going to do now? I ain't got no problem with Drake, man. You know
2: Liar.
3: What I'm saying? I don't. I actually think it's dope that, you know, he had a great rollout. And he got a group of fans that were willing to cover themselves in frozen semen and then post the album and say Iceman came.
2: You're
3: that's
2: man.
3: Dope.
2: You're
3: I think that's really dope, yo.
7: Oh, my God. You're right.
10: Hey, that's dope, but the music is great. You can't deny it.
3: I sure can, because I only listened to it one time. I told y'all, Drake is a mood that I'm never in.
7: Hey, yo.
3: Drake is a mood.
10: Yeah, listen to it two more times and let me hear you say that.
3: I ain't got that kind of time.
7: He got three of them, though.
5: He a Drake hater. It's all good.
3: I'm not a Drake hater.
5: You are a Drake hater.
3: Listen, music is...
10: Yeah, no, go back to listening to your bing, bop, boom, boom, bam.
3: He can rap, though. That boy can rap.
7: Yeah, what you mean, bing, bop, boom, boom, bam? You know that was one of them ones. Don't drink that
3: song over there called bing, bop, boom, boom, bam?
10: Yeah, no.
7: He got it from Kendrick, because that's peekaboo. Shout out to AZ Check.
3: Shebang. Have a great day.
5: Have a good one, brother.
10: Hey.
3: Yeah, I don't have a... Listen, once again, I don't have a problem with Drake. I think it's really dope. And he got people out here with towels on their left ass cheek.
5: See?
3: Owls on their left ass cheek.
7: Oh, my God.
3: You know
7: God.
3: How dope you got to be to have men tattooing owls on their left ass cheek? Yo.
5: I don't know what Drake did to you. I don't know if he slid in somebody's DMs or
3: And we got an OVO tramp stamp.
5: I do not have an OVO tramp
3: stamp. On his lower back.
7: It's the owl.
3: Right over his, on his lower back, it's the O, the V, and then when he bend over, it's the other O.
7: Yo, shit. Other vaginal option.
5: How you know you saw it?
3: Nah, Clue be telling everybody.
7: Yo, shut
3: up. He got pictures. From the 90s. Shout
5: are you
3: out
5: finished
3: the clue.
5: Or are you done, man?
3: Shout out the clue.
5: That's crazy.
3: Listen, we do the People's Donkey every Friday, 1-800-585-1051. You can call up and give somebody the credit they deserve for being stupid, man.
5: That's right. And when we come back, Dre and Nicole and Lex P will be joining us. They're the hosts of the Poor Minds podcast.
3: My girl.
5: They're actually going to be in New York City this weekend. So if you haven't got your tickets, get your tickets.
3: They'll be in Town Hall tomorrow.
5: That's right. We'll talk to them next. It's The Breakfast Club. Good morning.
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3: Morning, everybody. It's DJ Envy, Just Hilarious, Charlamagne Tha God. We are the Breakfast Club. Lauren LaRose is here as well. We got some special guests in the building.
4: Yes, indeed.
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5: Yay, we're back.
3: How y'all feeling?
5: Great.
3: No, you're not. You was talking all that ish that you thought it could be warm. It's cold here now.
5: I know.
3: You gotta change your clothes.
5: It's raining. It's cold. It's windy. Mm-hmm. All of the things. But I love New York, though. Yeah, yeah. So I'm Lexa, happy to be here.
4: Lexa, you say you had whole clothes?
5: I only packed my whole clothes.
4: What I got on?
5: Why they
4: gotta be whole clothes?
5: Because that's what I am.
4: Because
5: we used to warm weather. It's summertime.
4: You're not a hoe, man. Stop saying
5: okay,
4: that.
5: I'm a young queen.
4: She walking with the Grand Rising, though. She's walking Grand Rising King.
5: You know what they be saying?
6: Young
5: Yes,
6: they
5: be saying
6: we not young.
5: Oh, yeah, we the old ones.
6: Yeah,
5: we're old.
6: They was telling me, they put me up on Young Ho. I was like, wow.
5: Oh, no, that's for like 25 and under.
6: Yeah,
4: 25. Now, I seen an Asian dude say that the other day.
6: Shut up.
4: You dumb young ho. That was crazy.
6: An Asian man said that.
4: New York is wild, man.
5: Oh,
4: I'm telling
5: God.
4: You.
5: Wow.
6: They do stuff like that. Only pack certain clothes knowing it's going to be cold.
5: Yeah. I thought it was going to be warm and outside, so I'm all right, though.
6: Well, y'all look beautiful.
5: Thank you.
4: Y'all on tour, they're still sipping tour. I'm looking at all these sold-out dates. Mm-hmm. Man, y'all getting money.
6: Yeah, a little bit.
4: And y'all going to be in New York on the 23rd. What's the difference between the live show and the Port Minds podcast?
5: I feel like with the live show, it's a lot more interactive. So obviously the audience is going to be able to interact with us more. It's not going to be us just sitting down talking about topics. We are going to have some guests come on stage and stuff, but we're going to be playing games. We got a twerk contest. It gets a little crazy at the live show.
3: Uncle Snacky is jumping into that twerk contest.
5: Okay. That's what they was bringing you out for. You gonna be a part of the twerk contest?
4: I ain't doing that. Come on, don't listen, man. He want me so
5: he
4: bad.
5: He wanna see it. That's what it was.
4: I'm glad somebody see it.
5: Because he remixed his name as Uncle Baddie. He said Uncle Snacky.
4: He got his own little
5: name. I said, hold on. It took me a minute. I was like, who?
6: No, shot me up here front, and he be letting him call him that. He started the name, and he be up here twerking.
5: See?
6: So, he be dropping
4: Jimmy
6: everything.
4: Twerk in your
5: I
4: life.
5: I see you drop so much.
4: My twerk win would be so stank.
5: Oh, wow. What? Oh, you drinking your probiotic water?
4: I am. You're right. And water. What makes twerk win stink?
5: I think they don't be getting in there enough when they be cleaning. They probably just be cleaning the surface.
3: You said the twerk win. Well,
5: twerk win be funky sometimes.
6: Yeah, you know when it claps.
3: Oh.
5: Yeah, and that wind come up and it don't smell too fresh. Mm-hmm. Uh-huh. You got to get in between them cheeks.
6: You do.
5: Mm. And see, a lot of times they be afraid to put that soap on your hand. You got to use your hand
6: you gotta
5: and get
6: use
5: in
6: your
5: there.
6: Hand.
4: Really? Yeah. More than a rag?
5: Yes.
6: You got to use your hand and get in there. And then you got to use pH balance washes down there. You can't just be using just regular body wash and regular soap.
3: I'm laughing because y'all explained it to him like his twerk win is horrible.
5: What he said and what he wanted to know.
4: When they talking to everybody who got
6: wet. It's getting warm outside. Ain't nothing wrong with it. You know what I mean?
5: We are helping a whole demographic.
4: Have y'all ever smelled twerk win when y'all been on stage?
5: On stage? I have. I'm sorry.
6: We're not going to say who it was.
5: It was bad.
6: We looked at each other and we was like, ooh. And she probably thought we was doing that because she was doing a good job twerking, but that wasn't why.
3: What city?
5: We ain't doing that.
6: You know what, Envy? I don't even remember what city it was, but I do remember it was bad because we had to look at each other and then we had a whole debriefing session after the show.
5: It was crazy.
4: Why y'all give it that wash y'all be promoting on the show?
5: That was before then.
6: Oh,
5: now we bringing it with us because we know better now. Shout out to Salt X Up.
6: It's going to be a part of their care package.
4: You know, y'all got one of the biggest podcasts out right now, right? Not just for, well, definitely for black women, but just for black people. Why do you think authenticity is winning for y'all right now?
6: Because I think people are tired of seeing people on the internet being performative all the time. Like, I think one thing about Lex and I, we keep it real. We talk about relatable topics. We talk about things that people are afraid to touch on. And throughout the process, we've still always just been true to who we are and true to ourselves. And people can see the growth. And I think they like the fact that it's been a documented process that you could see from 2017, 18, when we were like 27 and 28 to now.
4: I feel like it scares traditional media sometimes too, because I'll look at people in the comments and they'll be like, why are they talking like that? And I'm like, they talking like regular people.
5: Yeah.
7: And I think it scares a lot of the, like, bigger celebrities who kind of do want to sit down with us, but I think their teams are afraid, but I think they don't understand that we're balanced as well. Like, of course, the conversations that we have on solo episodes, we're not going to talk to, like, a Sierra with or something, or a woman that's married. Like, we are very respectable when they come sit on the couch. So I think we're definitely changing media and how it looks because, you know, you used to have to not go on podcasts if you're doing a press run, but we have direct contact with the consumer, like directly. Mm-hmm. You know, our YouTube page gets 1.7 million hits a month. Ooh. So, yeah, like directly
4: you
7: to them. So.
4: I did.
7: He said,
4: I like that.
7: Tired of clickbait stuff. Like, y'all are having conversations and saying stuff you don't even believe just because you want people to click on it. Mm-hmm. People's their actual clips will be amazing, hilarious, entertaining. Then you go watch the actual show and it's boring and it's not good. So I think we just really just be ourselves and actually just make good content.
8: Yeah. How does it affect your love life though, right? Because y'all talk some crazy ish sometimes.
4: You know, Lex got hoes. Dre is the pure angel.
7: Oh my God.
6: I'm the sweet baby angel.
7: With somebody.
8: Somebody thought he was special. Somebody thought he was special and they don't feel special
7: anymore.
8: You know
7: what's crazy though? In real life, I'm really a lover girl. I am.
8: Why he just said that?
7: What? Because Charlamagne is messy. You know that?
6: No. He be like a stir the pot.
9: I love y'all, but I realized something when y'all went on your recent vacations.
6: Mm-hmm.
9: I didn't really see who you was with too much.
6: Oh.
9: You, I saw you and your homegirl.
7: Yeah, I was with my sister.
9: So that means you dating, figuring it out, and you locked in. Is that what the dynamic is giving?
6: No, I'm not locked into anything.
4: Oh, dang.
6: I was actually just in Cabo with my best friend.
9: Oh. Because I was like, the way she posted.
6: She was like, who she with?
9: Yeah.
6: Now, we ain't paid for it, but I was dealt with her.
9: Period.
7: Mood.
9: But do you guys feel like, because I mean, y'all talk about everything, right? Like, do you feel like it actually impacts your dating life? Or, like, do they get to know y'all separately than the podcast, even though y'all are keeping it on the podcast, too?
6: To be honest, at this point, I don't think it affects my dating life because I don't allow it to. Because I just feel like anybody who wants to date me at this point, you see what I do. Like, the show is pretty big at this point. Like, I don't think it's something that I have to tell somebody if they're trying to get to know me. So, you see what's going on and you have to ask yourself, are you okay with that?
7: Yeah.
6: I'm okay with what I do for a living and I'm okay with the things we talk about and I'm comfortable in who I am. So, I think I need to be with a man who's very secure. I only feel like it will bother somebody that's insecure.
7: Yeah.
8: How many times do you have to check dudes in your DMs, and whose job is it to check it? Because I can feel dudes listen to a podcast and feel like they could get disrespectful. So how many times did that happen? Or
6: you know what, I don't really get too many disrespectful messages in my DM for me, and I be just getting inappropriate messages.
8: Okay, yeah. So
6: like them trying to holler, them sending like that type of stuff.
7: They want to smell that twerk wing.
6: Them asking for old panties, like stuff like that.
4: Brandon, you wildin'.
8: All right, we got more with Dre and Nicole and Lex P for Poor Minds Podcast. When we come back, don't move. It's the Breakfast Club. Good morning.

0: things about me and Drea, and that, like, oh my gosh, Savannah James is talking to these whores. You know what I'm saying? So I think things always get blown out of context, but I feel like the people who support us, that's who matters, because they know what the conversation is. Mm-hmm. And the same thing with their listeners. They know what she meant and how it was being said. These people that are always trying to drag us, cancel us, these are the people that aren't buying tickets. They're not watching the show. They just want to clip something and go viral themselves. Mm-hmm. So that stuff don't matter.
1: And y'all not whores.
2: We're not. I don't know why she's saying it.
3: It's a joke. I just don't like it.
0: But I'm saying like that's what the people be saying about us. You know what I'm saying? But like I said, I'll make a joke about it because I've been called worse. Like,
1: y'all are college educated. We are.
0: We
1: 1,000%
0: are.
2: We bossies.
0: And I think that the proof is in the pudding. Mm-hmm. Like, we're definitely more than what people try to say we are. And that's why they're mad, because they want to put us in this box and they can't.
1: And what's crazy, when you meet, you know, I guess these women who have a different image, they talk just like y'all, just not publicly.
3: Yeah. I wish they could.
1: With the freedom to it, that's right?
2: Yeah. And that's what I was going to say. Like, I think I would probably feel bad if somebody came on the show and then they said something to us about a clip that went viral. Mm-hmm. But I feel like Savannah, she used to it. She know people on the internet is going to create their own narrative. And she's so cool and she's so down to earth. Like Charlamagne said, I think a lot of time people fail to realize, like, these people are normal people.
0: Yes.
2: She goes to the strip club just like everybody else do.
3: And people be determined to misunderstand too, because she was talking about going to like Area 29, which is a girl, like women are in the strip club, but people thought she was talking about being in a male strip club. And like, they
0: who
3: just
0: goes to see Uncle Barry twerk?
2: Yeah.
3: He would never make it in a strip club.
1: He'd
3: so tired and ready to go home. They'd be calling you there. He'd be like, he went home 2 hours ago.
1: Y'all ever saw when Lauren was on the pole?
2: Bricks up, baby.
4: Yo, that was hilarious.
1: I was joking.
4: Show
1: them the video.
4: I don't even know why she posted it.
1: Show them the video before
2: it was
1: I do.
2: Funny.
3: Why y'all be trying to play my girl?
2: I don't like that.
3: They so mad that it be given.
0: They mad that you a baddie. That's why.
1: Nobody in there. Not a dollar throw.
2: It was just me and my boyfriend there.
0: You gotta dance for your man. I know that's right. We don't like male strip clubs.
3: No, we don't.
2: Not at all.
0: That's honestly, not a thing.
3: I was about to say something else, but I stopped. Yes, it's not a thing. I don't know anybody that just wants to go to a male strip club.
0: Well, I feel like it's like maybe older women.
2: They like to go to male strip clubs, especially like in Vegas and stuff. Yeah. They had that. Do they still have the Magic Mike show?
0: I don't know.
1: They got it, baby?
4: So what should we expect from the New York show? Of course, you're going to be in New York this weekend. What should we expect?
0: It's going to be just a good time. I always say it's like a slumber party, but like me and Drea are there. So it's like a girls' night out. And of course, date night, whatever you want to do. And you get a chance to really party with us, talk with us. Like a lot of people watch the show and they're like, oh my gosh, I want to sit on the couch and talk with y'all. So it's like, this is your chance to do that. So it's really a turn up, good time. Sometimes with shows, we cry, we laugh. Mm-hmm. It's just a ball of fun. So it's not like your typical podcast show where we're just sitting on the couch and talking the whole time. It's very interactive and it's very, very fun.
1: How you know crazy? I've been trying to read y'all dates. I can't see. Unc cannot see.
4: Oh, you can't see. All right, so they're in New York this weekend in Charlotte.
3: Dallas, Houston.
1: Dallas is when? The 30th?
3: Yes.
4: 29th and 30th. 29th for Dallas.
1: Okay.
4: June 6th, Nashville, Tennessee.
2: Yes.
4: June 7th, y'all suck. It's sold out already. All right. June 12th, Detroit, Michigan. Yes, okay. What up, Doe? Get your tickets.
2: Yes.
4: Chicago, sold Illinois, out. Sold out. Birmingham, sold out. Yes. New Orleans, sold out. Atlanta, sold out. Fort Lauderdale, July 24th. How can they get tickets?
2: Yes. You can go to www.poorminds.com and get your tickets.
3: We outside this weekend. We'll be there.
0: Yes. We're excited.
4: I'm going to be in Houston. I'm sorry. Oh. I'll be here at 29.
1: No, I'm definitely going. I'm going to be there
2: next weekend, so you can come to the show.
4: I know. But it's Memorial weekend. You know, Memorial
2: it is.
1: Yes. I'm going to see my nieces, Drea and Alex.
2: Thank you. This weekend I'll be there.
4: Now, if you tell them you twerk, you get more people coming out because they definitely want to see your ass twerk.
1: What's up with you?
0: He might.
1: He got on gray sweatpants today, too. He's nasty. How do y'all feel about men when they wear gray sweatpants? Whores, right?
2: I think it's okay, but don't be taking pictures of it. You kinky. You know, they don't want to show you their print. I don't like that. You kinky. That's when you get your men outside in a gray sweats and the fresh haircut. How y'all feel about that? You kinky. I like that because he be looking fine. Yeah, what gray sweatpants and a fresh dye job. Dye job. I don't like that. Dress corner right here. It's not there. You know, dye. You see, no, I'm talking about your hairline. Did you put a little dye out there? A little. What?
3: He had a whole shape up earlier this week.
2: Earlier this week, I was about to say last month.
1: And then he took a shower.
2: Not it faded.
0: It still looked nice.
2: It was nice. I mean.

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1: Doogie called up here early and tried to play with me because he think I'm going to be locked up for crimes that I already committed and already served time for. But boosting, that was like my thing up and down all around, bringing relief to the hood. I used to steal all the time. But although it was illegal, it was me providing what the moms couldn't get for their kids for back to school. So I was still doing a great deal of justice and giving back. So go see the movie. It's great. It also has Lakeith Stanfield, Demi Moore, that's my white cousin, Taylor Page, and Don Cheadle. So go see it. It's out now. May make you want to go steal something a little later.
2: Hopefully not. All right. It's the Breakfast Club. Good morning.

0: DJ, come spin, now come spin.
1: Big Nyla, hey, Nyla girl. Simone, young 1990 now. My niece, what's happening?
2: I love 1990 girl. Now. What's up, yeah. Jess? What's up, Char? What's up, Envy?
3: What's up, Nyla?
2: Okay, I got some records I want to play for you guys. I feel like this was low-key a slow week, but I found the best of the best.
1: Ooh, okay.
2: But I want to start with this freestyle. It's from Kai Cash. Kai is from Brooklyn. Really, really dope MC. I think people be sleeping on him, but he really started to make a name for himself during that Joey Badass West Coast, East Coast beef last year. I almost forgot that happened. Anyway, let's get into it. This is called Make Them Pay.
4: Yeah.

0: statement.
1: Dropping a cool monkey.
2: Put me on with him a while ago, though, but yeah,
1: I like this. Nala put me on Kodcast last year, man. I keep Kodcast in heavy rotation. I love his project he dropped last year called Cash Rules. Yeah. Kodcast is the dopest new lyricist out of New York City, and it's not even close.
3: Mm-hmm. He signed a generation now?
4: Yeah, he is.
1: Point. I think he's the dopest new rapper from New York City. Kai gets busy. Yeah, Kai gets busy.
4: All right, I'm going to get into this next one. So, Black just dropped a project, Six Black, whatever you guys want to call him.
2: Black.
4: It's Black, right?
2: Yeah.
4: I don't know. The spelling is what...
2: Yeah, I know.
4: ...messes with my dyslexia.
2: That's just, six is just his favorite number. It's like his favorite number. Yeah.
1: I know it reads Six Slack. Six Slack.
4: Yeah,
1: you Six Slack.
4: So he got the project just dropped today. Love is a New Gangsta, and this joint is with AZ Cheek and Leon Thomas. All That Matters.

0: You already know. Like that's my favorite song on the album so far.
1: Really?
0: That and the song Bear.
1: Oh, fire.
0: Yeah.
1: Man, got you singing this morning. I love that.
0: You know? And Leon never missed. So I love him on the feature. I love him on the end. You know what I mean? I love Black's voice, yo.
1: Yeah.
0: Super fire. And AZ, is Cheek? Girl, I thought it was Chike.
1: Oh, I think it is Shike.
0: Okay, yes. AZ did his thing on there too.
1: Did I say Cheek?
0: Yeah, you said AZ Cheeks.
1: My fault. No, I didn't.
0: Oh, all right, just one Cheek. All right,
2: we're going to be excited now. Any mention of Cheeks?
3: Oh, shut up.
2: He's Googling AG's Cheeks right now. Man. Tell me the truth. Tell the truth. You just Googled AG's Cheeks, didn't you?
3: I did not.
2: This guy is nasty.
1: I feel like Leon Thomas.
2: Nasty man, Nyla.
3: I did not.
1: Man, between the two of you, I can't keep up. But right. I feel like Leon Thomas is the new Chris Brown. I feel
0: like he's the new something. I mean, he's just a classic art, like he putting out straight classics.
1: Yeah.
0: Crazy.
1: I agree. What you guys think?
2: I think Black is dope. I don't know about no new Chris Brown. I'm talking about Leon Thomas. What did I get from Leon Thomas?
0: Because he was on the song.
1: Brown. I'm just saying everyone got come
2: Leon
1: up
2: Thomas
1: here.
2: No, Leon Thomas ain't no new Chris Brown, man. Yeah. Chris Brown got a lot of different skills that Leon don't have.
1: Not Chris Brown in the sense of like Chris Brown, but I mean,
2: why
1: Chris
2: can't
1: Brown?
2: He be the first Leon Thomas?
0: Yeah, all right, that's fine.
3: Yeah, I don't get the comparison.
1: Okay, all I meant was
3: Chris dances, he gets busy.
1: Okay, all I'm saying is everybody uses him for a hook right now. Like everybody wants.
2: Oh, okay, I get what you're saying. All right,
3: okay. Oh, you mean as a feature? You mean?
1: Yeah.
2: Okay,
1: yeah.
2: Got you.
1: Sorry, I don't want no smoke.
0: He would be like the new T-Pain. Remember, he was
2: the new Nate Dogg.
0: Oh, yes. Okay, new Nate Dogg. Yeah. That's perfect.
1: Don't mind my comparisons. Let me get to this last one. It's from a new artist named Sean Weathers, and his record is called Everything.

0: in a rhythm into the street like.
1: Yeah, I like that.
2: You like that?
1: Yeah, okay, I like, well, the sample.
2: I'm gonna send that to you.
3: I'm not mad at it.
1: I like his voice.
2: Not,
1: yeah,
2: mad at
3: I'm
2: it.
3: Not mad at it.
4: He's all right.
2: Cool. Okay. Mm-hmm. All right, cool. Well, if you guys like those records, make sure you guys follow me on Instagram at Nyla Simone. Actually, my friend Sydney put me onto that last one, Sean Weathers, but I've had it in repeat. I really like the production. I like the flip. But yeah, follow me on the gram. I'll be DJing at Ladies Love R&B in Atlanta on June 10th, so make sure you guys pull up on me. Ooh, there. I'm really excited about it. This is going to be like my first... Actually, this is my second set in Atlanta, really. Sorry.
1: Atlanta loves you, girl.
2: I love Atlanta. But if you guys are in Atlanta, pull up on me there or pull up on me on Coffee Break next Saturday. I'll be DJing.
4: 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Of course, we start the Memorial Day Mix Weekend. I'll be mixing on Memphis. I'll be mixing in Miami and a bunch of other stations. So, you know, just listen to your local radio. I will be on. And don't forget, of course, that car show, July 25th, Hampton, Virginia. 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Let's get to it. It's The Breakfast Club. Good morning.
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35: Morning, everybody. It's DJ Envy, Just Hilarious, Charlamagne Tha God. We are the Breakfast Club. I know usually we replay the donkey, but we got comedian Nate Jackson in the building. He's performing in the city this weekend.
36: Yeah, he'll be at the Brooklyn Improv all weekend.
35: That's right. Well, let's get into the interview.
37: What's up, y'all?
35: How you feeling, man?
36: What's up,
35: man?
36: Too much money, man.
35: A lot of money.
37: What are you looking at that's making you talk like
36: you're
37: that?
36: You're getting some money, man. I hear your name everywhere.
38: Amazing.
35: Amazing rooms. Like
37: I don't like that. That's not how I like to get my money. I don't like to get my money loud. I like to be quiet. Let me take some off. I'm like,
36: That ain't the swatching, man. This is a write-off.
37: Internal Revenue Service. I'm not getting no bread.
36: Let me rephrase, man. Nate, you out here making moves,
37: yeah,
36: man.
37: Yeah, there you go.
36: How are you though, man?
37: Man, things are good, and okay. I've had people tell me like I'd be on shows complaining and stuff, and that was where I was at. I'm like, this. I'm not complaining. This is my truth. Right now, I am one of the. I gotta be the happiest comic on earth right now as we speak.
36: Like, why?
37: Too many storylines.
36: Too much money.
37: Too many storylines are all just like coming together and making sense. Like you saw that interaction right there. Like
36: Byron Allen.
37: Byron Allen's like, oh man, you're so fun. I'm like, what?
38: Yeah, he did.
37: Yeah. But the week of Netflix is a joke, like a lot of stuff came to its own culmination. Like probably like 19 different things that were just like, I wonder what, I think I want, like, all the answers. I'm so happy. Mm-hmm. We got, so Brooklyn Improv, I've never been big on New York because I don't, I, like, it's so many people here, and I think that's an acquired taste.
0: it's a lot of
37: people here, man. Like,
0: absolutely.
37: You're always like, excuse me, you know what I mean?
0: Yeah.
37: Like,
0: they don't say excuse me.
37: No, they stand on you like you're saying, like, it's an international trip. Yeah. I'm like, y'all don't see me? And they don't. There's too many people. But I'm starting to like, I get it. Like, I went and checked out the cellar and all that. So I'm not just doing Brooklyn Improv for 1 week. I have two back-to-back weekends.
10: Oh, wow. Whoa,
37: and so we've already sold out. 7 shows was last weekend. Oh, wow. And then we're going into the next weekend with, I think it might already be a wrap, but I've been having fun out there. It's a nice club.
0: I love it.
37: And so, I mean, even that, like the opportunity to not headline 1 weekend, but to just lock in, that's different.
0: Mm-hmm.
10: Yeah.
37: Yeah. Embracing all that. You know what I mean? And I went from, you know, hardworking West Coast comic to like finding some success and traction on the internet to basically theaters, which is you do one night and then you gone. You don't get to eat nothing, meet nobody, see the city or nothing. Mm-hmm. So for me to be like, I'm about to be in Brooklyn for 15 days.
10: Wow.
37: Yeah. When I get home, I'm gonna have an accent. We're eating everywhere, checking out everything, seeing stuff. So you really get exposed to more culture and stuff. So I'm in a very happy, very happy place right now.
10: What's your motivation? Is it just to be better than Gary Owen at everything? Or?
0: Wow.
37: I love it because I on the way over was like, I wonder how long before he brings up Gary.
10: 4 minutes. 4 minutes.
37: I don't even think that. No, I'm not motivated by being better than the next person. Gary had a beautiful wedding. I thought you were going to be there out in Texas.
0: No, he doesn't like him.
11: I thought he was going to be there.
0: He's not his real friend. Charlamagne's not Gary's real friend.
37: I think that might be like the angle.
0: Yeah.
37: To just like, be cool, but not too close.
10: You were there?
37: I went. I had a ball.
10: Okay. Yeah,
37: but you wouldn't know because they're edited around you in pictures. So I went out there. No, but he had a beautiful wedding. Bree looked amazing. The whole family was there and all that. So that's dope. I'm proud of Gary. He's doing
0: great. That's amazing.
37: That's going to be.
10: That's it?
37: That's all I got on that.
10: Nothing. That was it.
11: What photo did you take that you were edited out of? Or which one did they not post of you that you were looking forward to?
37: I was at the wedding.
11: Oh, okay.
10: You were for real? We ain't seen no pictures.
0: He was there.
10: Nah, we seen the cast. We ain't seen no pictures of you.
37: Keep looking. They cut people off each side.
10: Damn.
37: Yeah.
10: Damn.
37: It doesn't matter, though. I didn't go for...
0: to be seen.
37: No, I went to just be like, all right, Gary's in love. Like, I feel like there's, like, the game, and then there's, like, this is our personal life. Mm-hmm. And so I went, and I was a part of that. I was like, that's what this is going to be.
10: Mm-hmm. True.
37: The fact that People Magazine was snapping pictures was an afterthought until I started seeing it. I was like, the cast really is here.
0: Yeah, because when he told us about it, I thought he was joking. Like, he was really going to have the cast of Think Like a Man as his groomsman.
37: It was the hottest wedding I've ever been to in my life, though.
0: What do you mean hot?
37: They turned the air off.
0: Yeah. Oh, wow.
37: Gary was literally, like, dripping wet. They were, like, trying to keep him dry. And it was sweltering. Lunel was like, man, God damn. It was so hot. Yeah. I was like, Gary, are you guys going to hell for your honeymoon? Why is it so hot?
0: Where was it again?
37: Texas. We're in Dallas. Texas.
11: So why would they turn the air off?
37: Got me.
10: I'm going to be honest with you. I don't give a damn about this wedding. I wasn't invited to it. None of this.
37: You should have went.
11: It was super viral.
37: He invited
11: you.
37: You would have had a good time.
10: He did?
0: Yes, he invited you when he came up here to do the interview when he talked about it.
10: That wasn't a real invite.
0: No.
10: That was like, I got to tell you about the wedding, but I invite you. Like, a real invite comes with an invitation. Crazy.
0: Oh, yeah. Well, he didn't give an invitation, but he did tell Charlamagne he wanted him there.
10: I bet Nate got an invitation. Anyway, back to comedians with Netflix specials.
0: Wow. Wow.
10: Do you feel like Hollywood is kind of co-signing you now? Because you came up without any co-signs from Hollywood. Do you feel like they're buying in now? And does it matter?
37: More than one thing can be true at once.
10: Yes.
37: Like, there can be a part of Hollywood that is rocking with me that's like, oh, I get it, and he translates. And there can be a part that's like, we just don't. And then at the same time, it's like, who doesn't and who does may be so late. It's like, look, we already are going direct. Mm-hmm. So... I think that's the next level of whatever is when somebody connects all the dots and goes, let's harness all of this that he built on his own and put that into this, right? Like, if I got 7 million, 8 million followers, world, like, on all my stuff, and if they all go watch whatever movie I'm in, you just had a hell of an opening weekend off me, and I don't even got to be the main character. So when they connect those dots, I think that's the thing. You know what I mean? I have some stuff coming out where it's going to put a lot of perspective. Like, I did Bad Monkey season two, and I was supposed to only get 2 episodes and ended up getting 10. Mm. And I'm legit in scenes almost the entire season with John Malkovich. We're like friends now. And I had to yeah, that's Malkovich. Mm-hmm. Yeah, I'm across a coffee table from him, having to hold my own. Yeah. So when that comes out, it's going to be fantastic. We're picking up like, oh, he got chops. Mm-hmm. Mm-hmm. And so, again, that like this past week of Netflix is a joke. Like, I used to be in LA going to stuff, and my name ain't on the list. I'm like, God, I'm like, Jess. Yeah. Hey, yo, I don't know him right now, son.
0: Shut up. I've never done that to you. No, you're good. Stop.
37: But that's, you know how that is. Now, yeah. I was like, yeah. I'm good everywhere. I was like, oh, okay.
10: Yeah.
37: Yeah. Okay. Finally.
0: Because I was there at the roast on the red carpet. People calling your name. They know you. They see you. People love Nate Jackson.
37: And that's, I hadn't seen that love before.
0: Yeah.
37: And I don't know what changed. I don't know.
2: What changed? What made
37: got me? I think they're just like, we ain't stopping him.
36: I think so, consistency.
0: Right.
37: You think so?
36: Yeah.
0: And like Charlamagne said when you came in, like, your name is not only everywhere, but people are seeing you everywhere now. You know what I mean?
37: That's why. And I can only be where I'm at. And don't nobody tell you where they saw you. Tell you where they saw you. You know what I'm saying? I don't know what happens to the room when I walk in. I just walked in it. You know what I mean?
2: We got more with Nate Jackson when we come back. It's the Breakfast Club. Good morning.

0: consequences.
1: Oh, yeah, you got freedom of speech.
0: That's right.
1: Mm-hmm. But people got freedom of bing, bing, bing, bing, bing, bing. You know what I'm saying? Right. Say what you want, but yeah, you can bing, bing, bing. Jail don't scare everybody.
0: No.
1: You know what I'm saying? Somebody like, I go right back. That's the person who's going to do it.
0: And some people do their jail math. They're like, okay, how much does this cost me?
1: Right. Exactly.
0: You know, how much time am I going to do for this? Yep. All right, it's worth it.
1: What's a body shot going around me? Yep. What's a chin shot going? Yeah.
0: Yep.
2: That's why the highlight of the night for me was Cheryl, Kat, and it was Tony until he said the joke that I said that here. I was like, yo, he was going, wasn't coming up for air.
1: He was on fire.
2: He was like, yo, it was crazy. But his ending was wild, and it just made me like, it made everybody cringe, you know, for the most part.
1: It was like a sailboat with hella wind, and then that last one was like, oh, they ain't gonna make it to shore.
2: Damn.
1: Like, he had. And then Naeem Lynn had an amazing set.
2: Naeem kind of set the tone,
1: because he was early on.
2: Yeah. Mm-hmm.
1: And he was on fire, and then, like, but Cheryl, again, everyone watching was like,
2: crazy.
1: She was, you got to like exhale, like finally somebody addressed it. What were we doing?
2: Yeah.
1: Because Kevin was laughing.
2: Mm-hmm.
1: And Cheryl was like, I can't wait till I get this mic.
0: I don't feel like nothing beats Black Def Comedy Jam era energy. If you come from that era that we was in the Def Comedy Jam, like the Cats, the Cheryl's, if you come from that style of comedy, that's top tier to me.
1: Period.
2: What are some of the other women that you thought would have killed at the roast? Not just Cheryl, because we just had Cheryl, to
1: in
2: be
1: that
2: honest.
1: Spot
2: and Tiffany
1: or like
2: was
1: at
2: sitting
1: all.
2: Up there, but Tiffany ain't come out swinging. You know what I mean? She ain't say nothing. She ain't get a chance to go up there and roast. But just up there to go after the follow the Tony Radcliffe's and the Big J's and the, you know, Shane Gillis's. Yeah,
1: okay, so
2: I mean, my bad. What I call him?
1: No, Radcliffe?
2: Yeah, my bad.
1: Like Hinchcliffe. Daniel Radcliffe. No, I understand the mix up. But I'm saying, like, what I said out there that I'll say again, and I want to make sure I don't mince my words, because I love what Cheryl did.
2: Yeah.
1: Fan of Cheryl.
2: For sure.
1: I want to put a pin in that. Cheryl's awesome.
2: Mm-hmm.
1: Bam, got that. In that spot, though, who else could have probably hit a home run, in my opinion? I think some more would have hit that. You know what I mean? At least a triple.
2: Yep.
1: You know what I'm saying?
2: Yep.
1: Adele Givens.
2: Yep.
1: Miss Laura. Leslie Jones would have ate in that spot. Coco Brown would have flipped the entire building on its back.
2: Mm.
1: You would have cooked in that spot.
2: Yeah, you know what I'm saying? Chef it.
1: Yeah. In the little chocolate. You had a little, did you see what she wore?
0: Oh, I did on the red, on the carpet. Yeah,
1: what were them shoes?
2: They were, oh my God.
1: Some were gold on the end.
2: Yeah. They were nice.
1: The ones from Leprechaun. Those
2: you know
1: were cold.
2: What?
1: No, I don't
2: want to
1: fight.
2: You didn't say that to my face.
1: Wow.
2: I thought I looked really nice.
1: You looked amazing.
2: Thank you. I appreciate it. Jeffrey Campbell's. Those are Jeffrey Campbell's. Yeah.
1: Okay.
2: But yeah, no, I'm totally with you with Adele and Leslie. Like, yeah.
1: But absolutely. I think that they would have rocked that spot.
2: I wouldn't
1: even just say like, oh, it needed to be a female either. Like, I would have liked to see like some, like, Quake would have went crazy right there.
2: Yeah, he was there. He was just in the audience. Yeah.
1: And, I mean, we were all just there. Mm-hmm. That was our Super Bowl.
2: I know.
1: Be honest with you. So, I thought it was fun, but
2: yeah.
1: I think people just have to separate, like, jokes from, like, true sentiment. You know what I mean?
3: Nick Jackson, he's going to be at the Brooklyn Improv again. And where else can people follow, you know, all that good stuff?
1: SuperFunnyComedyClub.com, NateJacksonComedy.com, SuperFunnyComedyJam.com, and then on social media, just Mr. Nate Jackson or just Nate Jackson. Just if you type Nate Jackson in something, it was within two clicks, you'll be there.
3: It's Nate Jackson, ladies and gentlemen. It's the Breakfast Club. Good morning.
1: Thank you, guys.
3: All right, well, salute to Nate Jackson for joining us now. Salute to everybody out in Houston. I'll be in Houston this weekend for, of course, Memorial Weekend. They're saying the weather's not going to be the best, but we're still going to have a great time. So pull up to me at Bar 5015. I seen Juvenile was there yesterday. It was crazy. All-white party. I'm doing the all-white R&B party, so it's going to be nothing but vibes. So
0: you mad that you wasn't there to back that ass up, huh?
2: I know, BBB.
0: That's what you wanted to do.
2: Bad bitch booty.
0: I know, beige bitch booty.
2: Ooh,
0: I know how you get.
2: What you call him, Bati Beige?
0: Yeah, little Bati Beige. Yeah, we know how you get down.
3: Yo, shut up.
0: You waffle colored whore.
3: What?
2: All right, come on. You be going too far.
3: Always
2: damn.
3: Too far. What?
0: We know how you get down.
3: All right, wait till I hug you from the back, because it's not a crime
2: it's
3: anymore.
2: I'm going
3: to hug you from the back, and I'm going to grab your ass. Watch. Where you going to be this weekend?
0: Not with you. But how do you like that segue? I'm gonna hug you from. I'm a bear hug you, then grab your ass. Where you gonna be this weekend?
2: Right.
0: Crazy, yo.
2: God, don't act funny when you get outside, neither. I'm gonna be in East Providence, Rhode Island, at Comedy Connection tonight and tomorrow. Y'all, I got shows there. We got two tonight and two tomorrow. I also will be at Riff Raff and Bars, the bookstore, talking all things co-parenting following the release of my book, Till Death Do We Parent. It's a co-parenting memoir. So. pull up on me one

0: from 1 p.m. to 2 p.m. tomorrow. And then the shows, of course, I'll be doing meet and greet. I'll have merch and books on hand as well. Can't wait to get there, East Providence.
1: All right. Charlamagne, you got a positive note?
2: I do have a positive note, man. And it comes from the power of positive thinking, okay, from Norman Vincent Peale. I want y'all out there to remember, man, stand up to an obstacle. Okay, just stand up to it. That's all. And don't give way under it. And I promise you, it will finally break. You will break it. Something has to break. And it won't be you. It will be the obstacle. Stand up to your obstacle, man. Have a great day.
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1: Yeah.

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1: Yeah.
2: It's what y'all been waiting for.
1: You're tapped in the Way Up with Angela Yee.
3: What's up? It's Way Up with Angela Yee. It's me and my guy, B-Dot.
4: Yo.
3: Getting ready for Memorial Day weekend.
4: Just came out of nowhere.
3: I know. And Chance the Rapper is going to be joining us today. You know I love me some Chance the Rapper.
4: Yeah, man. I love this album, man. Starline is one of the best of last year.
3: Listen, I agree with that. I feel like it got a lot of critical acclaim, but not enough, like...
4: Right. Not enough attention.
3: Attention. I'll talk to him about that, though. I'm gonna bring that up to him.
4: Okay.
3: But the Coloring Book 10-year anniversary tour is going down. That's an iconic album for a lot of reasons. Actually, Grammy Award-winning album.
4: Yep.
3: And he was independent. And it was the first ever streaming-only album to get a Grammy. Think about it. This was kind of early in the streaming days, so he was quite a trendsetter. But we're going to get into it. As you can see, I love talking about Chance the Rapper. We also are going to shine a light when we come back. Let's start the show with some love and some positivity on this new Music Friday. It's Way Up.

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1: They say it's truth in the rumors.
2: From industry shade to all the gossip.
3: Talk to me.
2: Angela's spilling that yee tea.
1: Talk to him.
0: What's up? It's Way Up with Angela Yee. It's me and B-Dot.
4: Yeah. Good job,
0: and let's
4: B-Dot.
0: Get into this yee tea.
5: Let's do it.
0: So Queen Latifah was on with Angie Martinez, mm-hmm. and Angie was, you know, getting to the tea.
5: Yes.
0: About Queen Latifah being private, but being outside with her wife. Mm. Listen to this.
6: I also value your privacy, but you have been more open. You have been outside. You have been on carpets with your wife, and you and everybody knows you have a child. And
7: I know. I've always been outside to be honest with you.
6: Yeah, you haven't really been. It's not like,
7: but
6: there's not a lot of big secrets.
7: You have to know me to know. And if you know, you know. And if you don't, you don't. Yes. It wasn't like something I felt.
6: Yeah.
7: You know, some people are really good at navigating public life. But I also say people invite the world into their house mm-hmm. and then come to regret it.
0: Listen, I love me some Queen Latifah.
5: You all do.
0: Yes. And I think people know. So, you know, people also respect the fact that she'll talk about what she wants to talk about when she wants to.
5: I respect that. People got to learn how to keep their private life private.
0: You do a good job at that.
5: I have to.
0: I know that's right. All right. Now, in addition to that, you know, Queen Latifah talked about money and not being materialistic or being moved by money. Here's what she said.
7: What I noticed is when I did things for a check, I hated it half the time.
6: Mm.
7: You know, the check cleared, the money was good, but I really did not enjoy it. It wasn't memorable. My heart wasn't in it. So I felt like I needed to do things that really meant something to me. I mean, that was literally from my first couple of jobs.
6: Wow.
7: On.
0: Listen, I feel like Queen Latifah quietly be doing her.
5: Quietly.
0: Yeah. Like, she pop out when she, listen, I seen her at a New York Liberty game on my birthday.
5: Mm.
0: Excited. She was so nice. You know, it's just still cool seeing somebody like Queen Latifah out and about.
5: Was she living single at that time?
0: No.
5: Oh.
0: This was actually last year.
5: Oh, okay.
0: All right. Now, I want to talk about Adrian Broner and Dean the Great. The two of them, they're streaming partners. It was very chaotic. and unfortunately, they're not going to be doing their thing together anymore.
5: Oh, no.
0: Because there are allegations that Adrian Broner was not paying Dean his fair share. Here is what happened.
8: What's up?
9: I sent the back end.
8: Nah, he ain't sent me though.
9: I sent him the back end.
8: All right, that's what it is. All right, that's a friendship today. Get out. Go ahead, bro.
0: That's messed up. You know, I think that Dean is going to do his own thing from this. He has a pretty large following.
5: Yeah.
0: As a streamer.
5: Mm-hmm.
0: But, you know, I always feel like I hate when money comes in between something that could be promising.
5: Yeah.
0: And I also feel like for Adrian Broner, he's got to get back on the road to redeeming himself from all of these issues he's had.
5: Yeah, money definitely splinters relationships, makes things a lot awkward.
0: That right there is not even worth it. You was making money, you was doing good, you had your partner, y'all was a team.
5: Mm-hmm.
0: Why would you break that up over $1,000.
5: Yeah, right.
0: You know what I'm saying? It doesn't even make any sense. But that is your Yee Tea. And when we come back, it's a new Music Friday. We'll tell you what you should be checking for. B-Dot, calm down. I know
5: All
0: you already
5: right.
0: got some things to say.
5: All right.
0: But we'll tell you what new music is out today. It's Way Up. Yeah.

0: way. It's lost and invited, baby, I ain't coming out. If you got a fatty, tell me why you in the house. Jiggle, tiggle, beat it, cause they finally back in style. Have them thinking that they watching girls go wild. Also, Vince Staples has a song that we've been hearing about for quite some time. I love what Vince Staples has been doing.
1: So underrated.
0: Here's White Flag.

0: In the video, he has an American flag. He paints it white and then he shoots it.
1: Oh.
0: Donald Trump's going to have something to say about that.
1: Vince Staples? You got to go.
0: He's a very bad, bad guy. He's very uneducated.
1: We don't even like Staples.
0: And since Chance the Rapper is coming today, Dan, I'm going to do you a solid and let you announce Chance the Rapper's new single.
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5: Happy Friday. I'm KOB 4 meteorologist Amanda Galushka with your Friday afternoon forecast. We've got a day of full sunshine overhead for us here in the Duke City with our afternoon highs getting up into the mid-80s. Winds will be out of the south and west, mainly about 5 to 10 miles per hour, but it could get quite breezy from time to time during our afternoon hours. Partly cloudy skies will move in overhead for your evening and overnight hours as our temperatures fall slowly to the mid-50s by Saturday morning. Have a great weekend.
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1: Hey! Now back! Yeah, she back at it. Bring it, bring in the Mac. We up with Angela Yee is on.

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3: Here we go again.
4: This is Way Up with Angela Yee.
0: What's up? It's Way Up with Angela Yee. I'm here. B-Dot's here.
5: That's right.
0: And it's time for

0: a judgment-free zone. Tell us a secret.
1: What's up? It's Way Up with Angela Yee. I'm here. B-Dot's here.
2: Good job, B-Dot.
1: You ready for Tell Us a Secret?
3: I'm always ready.
1: Uh-oh. Until we ask you to tell us a secret.
3: Uh-oh.
1: No judgment zone. You are anonymous. What's up, anonymous caller? What's your secret?
4: So why am I secretly in love with my husband's brother?
3: Oh.
1: Whoa.
3: It's a family affair. Yeah.
1: How long has this been going on?
4: When I was talking to his brother before I even met him, he's not my husband yet, but we are engaged.
1: Mm-hmm.
4: And I didn't know that they were biological brothers. They have the same father but different mothers. And so when I found out, I had to like tell him. I was like, oh my goodness, maybe that was the vibe I was picking up while I ended up with him. Like, y'all were so similar, you know.
1: Dang.
4: And I got his blessing to move forward with his brother or whatever. But oh my God, every time I see him, we in the same room, I got to get up and leave. And then I'm always thinking I made the bad choice. I should have waited and waited it out. And,
1: well,
4: and
1: you still have time to not get married.
4: I know, but do you think that a brother's actually going to want to move forward like that?
1: I don't know, but
4: I messed it up for myself. But he's so fine. I wish I could sing
1: out. Would you get married if you knew that you loved the brother better? Not you, B-Dot.
3: Oh,
1: but
3: thank you.
1: I'm just saying that might be an indication. Because, you know.
4: I know that it might not work.
1: You might like the dad.
3: That's going to be an awkward wedding reception.
1: I know. I wonder if his brother's going to be his best man.
4: Oh, my goodness. I hope. No, he's supposed to be the officiant because he has a minister's license.
3: Wow.
1: No.
3: What if he catches the garter?
4: Oh, goodness.
1: What
4: this
1: if he
4: is
1: catches
4: too much. I'm going to have to pray on this. But, you know, yeah, brotherly love is real.
1: Do you feel like his brother is giving you some vibes also?
4: Well, I do feel like he kind of warned me about trying to be with his brother, like without totally throwing him under the bus, but he threw him under the bus.
1: Ooh, this is about to be messy, girl.
4: I know, but I'm gonna keep my composure and keep it cool, but I just wanted to let y'all know that.
1: All right, well, since this is Tell Us a Secret.
4: I said it was the two brothers.
1: And it's a no judgment.
4: Have a good day.
1: Wait, no, hold on. Since it's a no judgment zone, what would you do if the brother was like, yo, let's get together one more time?
4: I'm gonna do it.
3: Oh, brother.
1: Ooh, baby.
4: I'm
1: gonna
4: do it.
1: All right, I'm praying for y'all. I'm praying for you.
4: Thank you.
1: All right, take care. All right, well, that was Tell Us a Secret. Woo! Mm. And listen, when you tell us a secret, you're letting us into your house.
3: Yes, you are.
1: And that's exactly what Rick Ross did with Architectural Digest. When we come back for Yee T, we're going to talk about his home that he bought in Miami. That looks like an amazing house. I'm not going to lie. All right, we'll talk about what he had to say and what that house is looking like. It's way

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3: Happy Friday. I'm KOB4 meteorologist Amanda Galushka with your Friday afternoon forecast. We've got a day of full sunshine overhead for us here in the Duke City with our afternoon highs getting up into the mid-80s. Winds will be out of the south and west, mainly about 5 to 10 miles per hour, but it could get quite breezy from time to time during our afternoon hours. Partly cloudy skies will move in overhead for your evening and overnight hours as our temperatures fall slowly to the mid-50s by Saturday morning. Have a great weekend.
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1: Where you at?
0: At the house with it, watching Santa's.
1: Who you with?
0: On the couch with my favorite Santa. I was about to, but you convinced us. Should I decorate her walls or log off to Pinterest? Never too late to meditate on emotional attachments. Even if

0: You know I got a lot of tea.
1: Angela spilling that yee. That yee tea.
2: What's up? It's Way Up with Angela Yee. I'm here. B-Dot's here.
3: Yes, I am.
2: Getting ready for Memorial Day weekend.
3: Yeah.
2: Let's get into this Yee Tea. 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
3: Mm.
2: So what that means now is Spotify premium users can create AI-generated covers and remixes of songs from artists who are participating in this
3: I don't know if I like this
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3: I don't know, man. You made it G today, but you made it in a sleazy way.
2: Now, what can you do with those songs? Are you able to, like, play them?
3: Yeah, like, I just want original.
2: If you remix the song,
3: give me original
2: compositions. Can you DJ with it? It's like doing a blend. Maybe, or
3: I guess your own remix. I guess we got to see how it turns out before we make a sound judgment.
2: All right, we're going to see. Where is this going to lead to?
3: Right.
2: Next up, let's talk about your guy, the boss, Rick Ross.
3: Mm.
2: He is featured in Architectural Digest.
3: Mm-hmm.
2: If you go look, there's a post up on their page, and of course, Rick Ross posted it as well. They collabed on this. But they went inside his Miami Beach dream home. And this is a combination, they said, of, quote, futuristic and tranquil.
3: Mm.
2: So here is some of what Rick Ross is saying. And definitely go take a look and check it out. It is actually pretty beautiful.
3: It is nice.
4: As soon as you step through the doors, it's a breathtaking entrance. The marble floors, everything is set in stone. The koi pond. Have you ever seen koi fish swimming through marble? It's breathtaking. And, of course, it's all about the view. $100 million spot.
2: How does it compare to his house in, is it in Atlanta or Georgia or?
3: Yeah, it's in Georgia, man. The Evander Holyfield's old crib. That spot is massive. So Ross has definitely got his
2: boss.
3: He's bossed up for sure.
2: Yeah, boss up.
3: Bossed up.
2: All right, well, that is your Yee Tea. And when we come back, we have Under the Radar. These are the stories that are not necessarily in the headlines. They're flying under the radar, but you definitely need to know about them. It's Way Up.
0: It's a major move right here, baby.

0: News. This is the news that relates to you. These stories are flying under the radar.
1: What's up? It's Way Up with Angela Yee. It's me and B-Dot.
2: Yes, it is.
3: Good job, B-Dot.
1: And it's time for your Under the Radar.
2: What you got?
1: Now, SpaceX has filed for that public stock offering that they've been talking about for quite a while. So, officially, they have revealed their plans to go public. They did this on Wednesday. And in the process of that, they have to show you their finances. Also, this calls into question, obviously, the leadership. This is one of the largest, best known, and yet most secretive private companies in history.
2: Look at you rubbing your hands together, Angela.
1: Stop it. But they did submit a 277-page report about everything related to the business. So, you know, this is going to make certain companies and people rich. But even though SpaceX is a fast-growing company, they brought in $18.7 billion in revenue last year.
2: Wow.
1: But they don't make money. You know, because they've still been buying up other companies and things like that. And they still have losses. They lost $4.9 billion in 2025. And those losses are going to continue in 2026. They've already lost $4.3 billion in the first 3 months of this year. And they have $4.7 billion of revenue. So you already know what it is. It's expensive, this business. But I guess what they're investing in is for the future. They don't expect to be losing money forever.
2: Well, I want in.
1: Okay. I'm not mad at that.
2: Yes, I do.
1: I'm already in.
2: Oh, man. I see. I can tell.
1: All right. Now, TSA PreCheck. Imagine if you could clear TSA security before even getting to the airport.
2: Oh.
1: Can you imagine? Well, they're testing that out, and they're testing that out first in a facility outside Boston. Delta and JetBlue, it's an off-airport terminal that is allowing you to fly out of Logan International Airport, but you can actually go to a remote location. They're called remote terminals, and you can get a full checkpoint extension. You can check your bags, all of those things, and then when you get to the airport, there's no second security screening once you get there. So if you're coming from the suburbs of Boston, you can park closer to home. You can skip the terminal security line, and you can board without having to go through a crowded checkpoint. And then they have shuttles that take you to the airport. So this is them testing out something that could actually roll out to other places.
2: That could be interesting, man. That, especially here like JFK or LaGuardia.
1: Yeah, they're saying this model could be applied to other congested hub airports across the country.

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0: What's up? It's Way Up with Angela Yee. It's me and B-Dot.
1: Yes, it is.
0: And Chance the Rapper is going to be joining us today as well.
1: Okay.
0: Chicago's own, but he's got the Coloring Book 10-year anniversary tour going down. I know you really enjoyed his Starline album that came out last year. So did I.
1: I did.
0: I thought it was quite a standout, and he had a lot to prove.
1: Yeah,
0: people were kind of counting him out.
1: I was one of them.
0: He also recently just won his, you know, the trial, the lawsuit against him from his former manager. I don't know if we can talk about that yet, but, you know, I'm going to ask. All of the things.
1: Yep.
0: All right. So get ready for that. And it's a new Music Friday. And we

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15: Happy Friday. I'm KOB4 meteorologist Amanda Galushka with your Friday afternoon forecast. We've got a day of full sunshine overhead for us here in the Duke City with our afternoon highs getting up into the mid-80s. Winds will be out of the south and west, mainly about 5 to 10 miles per hour, but it could get quite breezy from time to time during our afternoon hours. Partly cloudy skies will move in overhead for your evening and overnight hours as our temperatures fall slowly to the mid-50s by Saturday morning. Have a great weekend.
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0: Yeah. Yeah. She want the tea.
1: Oh, she came with receipts. It's time to spill that yee tea.
2: What's up? It's Way Up with Angela Yee. It's me, Ambina.
0: Good job, B-Dot.
2: Let's get into this yee tea. Another Funny Cat Williams story.
0: Oh.
2: So Trevor Noah was recently talking on his YouTube channel about a situation where he was on stage bombing.
0: Mm.
2: It wasn't going well in LA, and then Cat Williams saved the day. Here's what he said.
3: So I start doing my set, and no one laughing, no one doing anything. And then all of a sudden, you hear one person. It's Cat Williams. And he's in the balcony. Like, he was dying like I had paid him. And then by the end of the set, it wasn't a complete disaster. And then Cat Williams came down. Then he's like, "You ungrateful sons of don't even understand the level of comedy you were experiencing."
2: That's so funny. And that's so cool. It's like, Cat Williams, you hear all these amazing stories about him. And then when he don't like you, he really don't like you.
4: He's a comic.
2: There's no in between.
4: Yeah, he's a comic's comic.
2: All right, now, speaking of people who are funny without trying, also, Trap Dicky was recently on Lip Service, and he talked about the amount of kids that he wants to have. He really wants to have 12 kids. Listen to this. How many kids do you have?
5: I got seven.
2: Seven? Lordy mercy.
5: I'm a grown
6: man. Like my daddy.
2: He said I'm a grown man.
6: My daddy has seven kids.
2: How many mothers?
5: Four.
2: Okay. Yeah. Do they get along with each other?
5: Yeah, except one. Like, my last one really don't.
6: What's this age range of the seven?
5: My oldest nine. My
6: eight,
5: baby,
6: seven,
5: my baby
6: six, five,
5: three.
6: Four, three, two, one.
5: Yep, nine. Like, all the way down.
7: You want some more?
5: Yeah, I'm going to go for the...
7: You going for the 10?
5: I'm going to go for the 12.
2: 12?
6: A dozen.
2: Yeah. A dozen.
7: A dicky dozen.
2: Well, he's well on his way.
8: Father Abraham.
2: He's got seven already.
8: That's crazy.
2: And did you know that a couple of the kids that he has are by sneaky links?
0: Mm.
2: Here's what he had to say about that.
5: I ain't had my kids till I was out of high school.
2: Did you ever question any, like, we need to get a test?
5: Like, my two of my kids, that's how that happened. Like, no DNA test. It was like, their mom was already in a relationship.
2: Mm-hmm.
5: And I was the, like,
2: you was
5: the sneaky link.
2: The sneaky link.
5: I was the sneaky link. So it was like, they have a child, and it ain't their child. It's my child.
2: Woo.
4: Gotta be careful out here. These girls will trap your d-.
2: I know where you got that. Well, I encourage you to listen to the full interview because he definitely has jokes. And, you know, he did get shot and affected one of his eye. He has like a dead eye.
0: Mm-hmm.
2: And so he does make jokes about that as well.
4: At least he has a sense of humor.
2: Yeah,
4: about it.
2: It definitely has to do with making eye contact. Serious times, serious intimate times. But check all of that out. Lip Service is hilarious. You can listen to it on the iHeartRadio Podcast Network. Mm-hmm. And when we come back, it's a new Music Friday. We'll tell you what you should be checking for. B-Dot, calm down. I know you already got some things to say.
4: All right.
2: But we'll tell you what new music is out.

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1: This is Fresh Out of the Studio.
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3: What's up? It's Way Up with Angela Yee. It's me and B-Dot.
4: Good
3: I know
4: job,
3: you love
4: B-Dot.
3: Being here at this time.
4: Of course.
3: Because it's a New Music Friday.
4: My favorite.
3: And you know an artist who I love?
4: Who's that?
3: Is Black.
4: Yeah.
3: And he has a new album out. It's his fourth album.
4: Mm-hmm.
3: And his album is called Love is the New Gangsta. Here is All That Matters featuring Leon Thomas and AZ Chike. Baby, I-

0: By the way, shout out to Black. He's a 5-time Grammy nominated artist.
1: Mm-hmm.
0: You know, and he definitely has always been putting out great music. I'm a fan.
2: Yeah, and shout out to Rob Markman. He just did a really good interview with him too.
0: Okay. He's an artist, a father, a partner, all of the things. Also, French Montana and Max B, they have Wave Gods 2, Cosmos Brothers.
2: They're back.
0: Yes, here is Unlocked featuring Ye.

0: I suppose.
1: All right, now V's has a new mixtape. It's called Y'all One. Also, MGK and Wiz Khalifa have blog era boys. Yeah. Okay, why he did that?
2: Might have been better in the blog era.
1: Oh my gosh. And JPEG Mafia has experimental rap. As far as singles, Lizzo and Sexy Red have teamed up for Hoes from the Scary Movie 6 soundtrack.
2: Okay. The world.

0: Also, Vince Staples has a song that we've been hearing about for quite some time. I love what Vince Staples has been doing.
1: So underrated.
0: Here's White Flag.

0: In the video, he has an American flag. He paints it white and then he shoots it.
1: Oh.
0: Donald Trump's going to have something to say about that.
1: Vince Staples? You got it.
0: He's a very bad, bad guy. He's very uneducated.
1: We don't even like Staples.
0: And since Chance the Rapper is coming today, Dan, I'm going to do you a solid and let you announce Chance the Rapper's new single.
2: Hey, appreciate the alley-oop, Ange. 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We run around.

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0: What's up? It's Way Up with Angela Yee. I'm Angela Yee. B-Dot is here.
1: Yes, I am.
0: And we are getting ready for Ask Yee. Any question you have me and B-Dot, a.k.a. 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

0: 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Way up. It's Way Up with Angela Yee.
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1: This is Ask Yee.
3: What's up? It's Way Up with Angela Yee. I'm here with B-Dot.
4: Yo.
3: You ever dated a girl in jail?
4: No.
3: Okay.
4: Not
3: well,
4: that I know.
3: Mia is dating somebody who is locked up, but she thinks maybe she wants to just be friends.
5: I recently started dating this man that was in jail, girl, and he asked me to be his girlfriend after like 5 years of friendship, and my crazy ass said yes, and I'm like, should I continue with this or should I not? Like,
3: well, when are you coming home?
5: He got like 3 years left.
4: Mama Mia.
5: So we're real good friends. Like, I can tell him anything, but I don't, girl, it's complicated.
4: Did you know him before he got locked up?
5: No.
3: How did you meet him?
4: They're pen pals.
5: I was saying I wanted a pen pal when I was living in Dallas, and y'all, you speaking into existence.
3: Do you ever watch Love After Lockup?
5: Girl, no. I was going to write that show, but I'm like, girl, I don't want my life to be embarrassed, like, in front of national TV. So I thought about writing him, but I don't know. No.
3: Do you think, are you the only girl you think that he's talking to?
5: Well, I don't know.
4: Have you visited him in jail?
5: Yes, I visited him a few times, yes.
3: You better check that book and see who else is signing in above you to see him. I know somebody who caught their man like that.
4: You're trying to get a conjugal, Angela.
5: I just want to be friends, but I want to do it, but I'm scared to be embarrassed, and I can't take no chances, you know. But I still like him, so I'm just torn.
3: Listen, I want to say this. You can be there for him without being his lady. You know how dumb you're going to feel if you waste another 3 years thinking you was girl, and then he come home and plays you?
5: See, that's what I'm saying. I can't go out like no sucker. Like, I'm P. Like, I'm Mia P. Like, two player Mia. Like, you're not going to play with me like this. So, I can't take no chances. So, I'm just like, I'm with that right there. Like, you know, just be friends.
3: Because that's a long time. He's already been there for how long?
5: He's been there since, like, 2017.
3: He's going to want to come
5: home. And I met him in 2020.
3: And have some fun.
4: You think so?
5: That's what I told
3: him.
5: He is. He like, nah, we're going to be. I'm like, bro, just come home, have your fun. And if we vibe out, we vibe out. Like,
4: take it slow.
3: Because I think
5: ask me for money.
3: I wouldn't even say that he has ill will when he does things, but he also might believe we're going to do this, we're going to do that. But when he comes home, he don't even know what he's going to do.
5: Clock in. The world is not the same. That's what I'm saying.
3: We ain't here clocking it, girl. I think even for his own good, he got to come home, live a little, decide what he wants. He missed out on a lot of things, you know, it'll be 8 years.
4: So you say he's playing catch up.
3: If it was me, I'd just have to be honest and be like, look, I just want to make some smart decisions. And if things work out later, great. And if they don't, I still want us to be cool.
4: Well, Tupac said it best. The penitentiary's packed with promise makers.
3: Well, thank you for calling and good luck. And you're not a bad person just because you got tricked into a relationship with somebody in jail and that's not really where you want to be and you don't feel like it's going to last.
5: Okay, Poppy. We'll just be friends. Thank you so much.
3: All right, thanks for calling. 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
3: 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Good luck. And when we come back, Chance the Rapper is here. And we are going to talk to him about his coloring book tour. But of course, Chance has had a lot of things going on personally. And I know he's working on new music. He's not taking no more 60 breaks. We'll discuss. It's Way Up.

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9: Happy Friday. I'm KOB4 meteorologist Amanda Galushka with your Friday afternoon forecast. We've got a day of full sunshine overhead for us here in the Duke City with our afternoon highs getting up into the mid-80s. Winds will be out of the south and west, mainly about 5 to 10 miles per hour, but it could get quite breezy from time to time during our afternoon hours. Partly cloudy skies will move in overhead for your evening and overnight hours as our temperatures fall slowly to the mid-50s by Saturday morning. Have a great weekend.
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2: When I met you, woman, I couldn't help but notice a face so beautiful. 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
1: Turn me on.
2: What's up? It's Way Up with Angela Yee. Oh my gosh, Chance the Rapper back again.
3: Hey, what's up?
2: What's up? How you feeling?
3: Really good. I'm glad to be back. Thank you.
2: I'm glad to have you back, and congratulations on, I see everybody going crazy for the Coloring Book Tour.
3: Oh yeah. Yeah, we're doing the 10-year anniversary tour in the fall, in August, I think it starts.
2: That was such a pivotal album too.
3: Yeah.
2: I mean, clearly Acid Rap was huge.
3: Yeah.
2: That as a mixtape when that came out, and that was game changing. But Coloring Book was another level as far as the impact too that it had on the industry.
3: It changed a lot of things, and it made, I think, a lot of people have more belief in themselves as like individuals, or individuals with teams, as opposed to thinking of it have like, you gotta get signed and you gotta do it this way, you gotta do it that way. And I feel like it's a beautiful thing that it was able to come together the way that it did, because it was really a lot of like high level artists. Like,
2: yeah,
3: you know, after Acid Rap, like some people knew who I was, but Justin Bieber getting on it.
2: Everybody knew you after that. You don't feel like that? That was a huge project.
3: It was a huge project.
2: And you were like how old were you when Acid Rap came out?
3: Like 19, I think.
2: That's such a baby.
3: I was a kid when I met you.
2: You're 33 now.
3: I know, I'm a grown man.
2: And I just even think about when Coloring Book came out, and I remember all these comments, oh, he's not really independent. Remember that?
3: I do remember
2: that. Like, people really trying to...
3: That still happens to me. It's so crazy. That's
2: so weird. Like, because it was so unheard of, I think, for people at the time to be like, well, that's impossible. How is he winning Grammy Awards? And how is this happening? And how did he get these people on the project if he's truly independent?
3: Yeah. I think I was blessed to be around a lot of different, I guess, revolutions in music, in terms of just how people were getting stuff. Like, you know, like the internet changed everything. And I feel like young people just know how to use the internet. Like, you know how to connect.
2: But you were so early on it, I think, is part of what it was, right? Because you were the first independent artist streaming to win a Grammy Award.
3: Yeah.
2: That was such a big deal.
3: Whenever they like talk about the importance or the historic importance of the Grammys that I won, they always like, Coloring Book was the first streaming only album to win a Grammy, which is true and cool, but it's like, the bottom line should be like, first independent artist to win a Grammy.
2: Chance the Rapper is here. We're talking about his Coloring Book tour, 10-year anniversary since the Coloring Book came out. I love the beginning to Coloring Book.
3: Oh, yeah, thank you. Yeah, I feel like there's a lot of, like, it was obviously, you know, influenced by a point in my life where I was learning God more.
2: You also just had a child, right?
3: Yeah.
2: You had your first daughter.
3: Just became a father,
2: for the first time.
3: Yeah.
2: During this period of time while you were making this album, what are some things that you remember as far as recording, going in the studio, when you flash back to that, you're a new dad, you know, have a daughter of all things. What was that like for you?
3: When we were in those final, like, 3 weeks, because it's always, like, a real rush at the end to, like, finish a project. In those, like, last few weeks, we were on air mattresses in the studio. Like, we just had the studio ran in 24 hours and everybody was sleeping on mattresses. And my kid's mother and Kinsley, as a baby, were like in the studio sleeping basically on the floor to be with me as I finished this project. And like, that was like one of the most, like, I don't know, it just gave me a crazy feeling on both sides. I was so grateful that they would spend time in it, but I also felt like
2: responsibility
3: And like, I don't want them to be sleeping on the floor.
2: Right.
3: Like, I want them to have proximity to me, but this is insane. I remember being very stressed, you know, but also like, you know, rightfully so, because I was trying to make something important. There was a lot on the line, and I felt like if I didn't stress, it wasn't going to be everything that it could be.
2: Chance the Rapper is here. He also has a new song that's out today. It's called Barbie Doll. He's also got the Coloring Book Tour 10-year anniversary right now that you can buy tickets for. We have more when we come back. It's Way Up.

0: one of the most famous women in radio. We're talking about Angela Yee.
1: Your Way Up with Angela Yee.
2: Please believe that.
3: What's up? It's Way Up with Angela Yee, and how exciting. I got my guy, Chance the Rapper, here with me. We're talking about his coloring book tour, 10-year anniversary since the coloring book came out. You had a ton of, like, all-stars on the album.
4: Yeah.
3: And as an independent artist, people that other artists couldn't even pay to get if they wanted to. And I would love to hear, like, some of those stories about how some of those collaborations even came about.
4: A lot of those connections got made while I was making Surf. So I was saying I made a project with my band. So I had a follow-up project that my name wasn't even on. It was called Surf. Project was under Donnie Trumpet and the Social Experiment.
3: I remember we talked during that time. Yeah.
4: But it had, like, J. Cole on it and Big Sean and Erykah Badu and, like, all these artists that, to your point, found me off of Acid Rap that was down to, but they thought it was going to be my first solo project, like official album, and it wasn't. So I feel like some people felt away a little bit, but, like, you know, rightfully so, because maybe they just thought it was something different. But then when it was time for me to make my new project, I kind of had to go to other people and, you know, and not just
3: because you use those favors.
4: Yeah, I use those favors, you know, to a certain extent. So I had to, but a lot of those people I also met during that time. So, like, I did Confident with Justin Bieber. He reached out to me to be on Confident, and I think that was, like, 2014. So then
3: which
4: I got
3: so
4: him on
3: crazy.
4: Jam.
3: Yeah.
4: Isn't that insane? Who else? I met Jay Electronica, who you used to manage.
3: I know. That song is a banger on here, too, I want to say.
4: Great.
3: I still like, not just because of me and his relationship, but that's a beautiful song.
4: No, I love him.
3: You got a good
4: verse. Favorite artist ever. He only makes good verses. You know that's one of my favorite rappers. I tell you this every time. Like, Jay Electronica is one of the greatest rappers to ever hold a pen.
3: And he loves Chicago. That's what saved him, you know, is Farrakhan and...
4: Oh, yeah, because of NOI. I didn't even think about that.
3: Mm-hmm.
4: That makes a lot of sense. Yeah, but the coolest one was Kirk Franklin. He's on Drown. And I reached out to him for a concert that I had to do in Chicago. So I headlined, and I wanted him to come out and do a few songs of his own with me for my grandmother. And also, he was changing my life through his music at that time. That's kind of when I started working on coloring book. So he came out and did the show, met my grandmother, got a picture of my grandmother. You know, and that's not even the biggest deal. The craziest part was that he was letting us perform his music with our choir direction and his... It was raw as hell. But I got that connection through then, and then, you know, he came and did Drown with me.
3: And we're not going to have to wait a lot longer for the next album after Starline, are we? Another 6 years.
4: No. I might put out something soon, within the next month or so, because I've been working on this one project, and I'm just tired of, like, doing extra stuff, you know, before you put out the project. Like, I just kind of want to just start putting out my music, because life is short.
3: Yeah.
4: And
3: you got a lot to say.
4: The time is now. I do got a lot to say, for sure.
3: So normally we would have last word. You would have last word when we come back. But Chance the Rapper is here, and we cannot let him go without him having the last word. So we have some more. It's Way Up with Angela Yee. MC.

0: man.
1: People, you know, had some time. Okay, Pitchfork. But now it's feeling like these reviews be crazy.
0: Yeah.
1: Even, like, I saw what they wrote about Chris Brown.
0: Yeah.
1: But even, like, you know, when you get reviews.
0: They tweaked on me.
1: Yeah, I saw
0: they tweaked on me. I had one of the, I had, to me, the greatest project that came out last year.
1: For a lot of people, that was in the conversation for best album.
0: Yeah. I hate even talking about my work like that, but I know how good it was.
1: That's
0: good. And so, yeah, so I got feelings towards how my got reviewed, but I also think rating by numbers sucks. Like, sometimes it does feel like it's just meant to be snarky sometimes.
1: And I also feel like it was a critical time for you, just because I know you felt like you had something to prove at that time when 100%. Starline came out, and it was something that you really promoted.
0: Especially with Starline, because I'll probably never make another project like Starline because I won't have time to, because that was a 6-year break in between music. Mm-hmm. But like when I, sometimes when I listen to it, I'm just like, and not to keep going on and on about my project, but I'm just like, wow. I'm just like, I just be like, wow.
1: And a lot happened from when you started working on it till you finished it.
0: So much in my life changed. Yeah. 100%. And it's all in there. And I feel like it's very vulnerable, but it's also just well put together.
1: Well, listen, Coloring Book, the tour, people can still buy tickets. Some of the dates are sold out already though.
0: Yeah, but I think we're going to announce some more dates.
1: Ooh, because I see people saying, bring it here. Why aren't you coming here?
0: Yeah, I think we're going to announce some more dates.
1: Mm-hmm. No Problem is still like a favorite. I know that's the song that was on the radio, but I don't care. That still was like, as soon as that song come on.
0: That song still turns me up. Like, imagine how many times I've heard that song. Like, I still get.
1: Still turn up.
0: Sometimes I'm in the club and I hear that song start playing and I get up like it's somebody else's song. I'm like, oh, they know I'm here. They know I'm here.
1: Well, Chance, I appreciate you so much. Honestly,
0: all the time. I appreciate you. You know I love you for real.
1: Coloring Book. Y'all, there's going to be some new dates added. And next time Chance comes back, we're going to have even more exclusives, because I know this music is going to be addressing. You have a whole new different life right now, you know, than you did before. So, but I know you're still going to be the Chance the Rapper we always knew. And I appreciate that about you.
0: Oh, yeah. I appreciate you.
1: Y'all have a great weekend. You can watch that full interview on my YouTube channel, Way Up With Ye. And remember, be safe. I am currently heading out to Yellow Springs, Ohio to see my guy, Donnell Rawlings, for Donnellian. So make sure if you are in the area and you want to go see his show, he's got a comedy show, a lot of activities. You can look up Donnellian and you can come to anything. It's definitely family friendly. It's Way Up. Be safe.
2: Going way up.
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Radio Boss Hard Body Kiati Memorial Day weekend loading. Hey, how about $1,000? You might be shocked how many people are planning on being on the road this weekend. Hey, I'll break down those numbers for you 5 minutes after Young Jock. Right now, Johnny V.

0: 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I'm Nicki Minaj.
1: Yo, what up? It's your boy Bryson Tillone.
2: 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Right here.
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0: 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Anytime you hear that $1,000 keyword, that could be your Memorial Day weekend. Mutt Leon Thomas and Glorilla Sex Red, what you know about me? On the way, 6 minutes.
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2: Happy Friday. I'm KOB4 meteorologist Amanda Galushka with your Friday afternoon forecast. We've got a day of full sunshine overhead for us here in the Duke City with our afternoon highs getting up into the mid-80s. Winds will be out of the south and west, mainly about 5 to 10 miles per hour, but it could get quite breezy from time to time during our afternoon hours. Partly cloudy skies will move in overhead for your evening and overnight hours as our temperatures fall slowly to the mid-50s by Saturday morning. Have a great weekend.
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Rihanna, Jay-Z, Umbrella, and some Gunna Burna Boy on the way after this. Yay, Travis.

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Power1009.com.

0: 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Power 100.9, Albuquerque's real hip-hop and R&B. Radio Boss Hard Body, Kiati, Chris Brown, Residuals, and Playboy Cardi the Weekend, Rather Lie on the way for you. 5 minutes. Quita Brunson, star of Abbott Elementary, looks like she'll be developing and will star in a new live-action hybrid Betty Boop feature film. And I think that's live. You know, representation is important. I know a lot of people look at Betty Boop, and you might not know. But in the words of Biggie, if you don't know... Now you know. I can't wait to watch when Betty Boop come through. I'm definitely going to slow down to watch that and support Quita Brunson. Good stuff.
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There is a new trend I've been seeing online this graduation season. It's kind of funny to me, but everybody don't agree. We'll get into it 6 minutes after Mud Leon Thomas. Right now, Marotta Sons.

0: 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I've been seeing this trend. These graduates have been booing the presenters like, hey, stop playing with us. Get our names right. Don't skip over our names. Don't use AI. Don't bring up AI. And I'm not mad at them. One thing that I always like to teach my kids is use your voice. And sometimes it might make people uncomfortable. Y'all better get it together. 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
1: 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I think 21 Savage listens to me on the radio. I'll let you know why 6 minutes after Chris Brown residual. Classic Mary J. Blige. Be without you on the way after this downtime.

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0: On the couch with my favorite Santa. I was about to, but you convinced us. Should I decorate her walls or log off to Pinterest? 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

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You hear the keyword. 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I'm telling you. Hey, when that phone rings, it may not be a bill collector. It might be the bill provider trying to hook you up with a

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Sang, S-A-N-G, was born today. You celebrating your birthday. You're celebrating with Johnny Gill, Donnell Jones, Vivian Green, Avery Sunshine, Lee.

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Hey, stop playing, I'll beat you up. You be on some time, but I cannot get off this. Haven't seen you in 3 months, I miss you. Can I see you, babe? Every time I see one of your pictures, that drive me crazy. Girl, I know you miss it. Especially how I can't.